party people all around. 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

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They throwing mad salt till I go bath salt. On wax, spitting heat to melt the wax off. 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

0: toast for the memories. 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Energy, synergies, frenemies, industries. Finna get advantage on him and his nemesis. Bitches been the season. If I ain't the greatest, bitch, I'm one of them. Behind the fuck, could you front on them? My old hoe beef in, my ex won't be friends. 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Rest in peace, James.
1: R.I.P. A$AP in the beginning. We gon' take it uptown one time. We gon' take it back home, show how we do. They call me Pretty Flaco, ladies and gentlemen. I like to introduce Pretty Flaco Senior. Y'all seen
2: Magnus, spectacular, black mag, vernacular, shine, amethyst, fly, champion, it's like that again, what's happening?

You know what I mean? These tacky ass motherfuckers be in the pictures, wearing all types of motherfucking red and green stripes, over accessorizing out this motherfucker. You from Harlem? Who gave y'all motherfucker this wave? Grab y'all surfboards, cause y'all got y'all boogie boards right now. Fuck. Y'all just gonna keep watching us at the beach show with your motherfucking khakis rolled up, with your chanclet ties in your hand, and we gonna keep surfing on this motherfucker. Straight up, it's your boy ASAP Yams in Bikini. Yo, rock, man. Let these motherfuckers know what it is out this motherfucker. ASAP, bitch.

0: show on the road. Let's get this show on the road. Get this show on the road. There's nothing left to do but get the show on the road. Get the show on the road.
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0: A lot changed since Triple X came out. 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

0: Some niggas try to sneak Cosby in your cup. 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
1: Music. 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
1: It's a known fact that grass increases creativity from 8 to 11 times. 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So remember...
2: M-A-R-I-J-U? A-J-U-A-N-A.

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1: This country and nations from all over the world can possibly bring to your eardrums. Thanks for rocking with us. It's Mook for John P. in the cut, CFMU. You know how we do.

0: Oh, geez, why don't you give me my appetizer after you give me the main course? 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That's crazy.
1: I'm confused because you figure it out. I'm getting out of here.
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1: The rain couldn't understand it. The pain made them understand. Shit. The sun tried to understand. The gun made me understand. The rain tried whispering the warning. The land shaking plus the rhythm is enormous. All the forces like a portal to a vortex. Connected to the stars just projecting where we part at. 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It'd be a shame if you stayed in them apartments. 12 barely came to them apartments. Catch a play and then parlay in them apartments. I swear it's like a party every day in them apartments. You was raised in them apartments, dang. 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It's graves in them apartments. And they ain't got it in this way, cause we ain't started.
2: Okay.

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1: 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All the forces like a portal to a vortex. Connected to the stars, just projecting where we part at. 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
1: Communication coming in. Too much that I can't communicate with all of them. I do wish I had scientist or engineer friends. Let's go. Get out of here, petrol is cheaper than it's ever been. And then, who's to say when all will end? All I know is when the portrait painted, better have your portion of the rent. A dollar more and you will get upgraded. When you think you've made it, you are then just tolerated, overrated, hope I'm 80 when I get my second win. Small potatoes, all I ate before potato chips would cut my corner lips. 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The neon, beyond the ambience, be honest, you promise that you will live. Do summers ever forget? Put your muscle like a kid. We'll make a trip. 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Do Ellington in it. 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
1: Midnight Crisis.

Welcome back to Midnight Crisis. You just heard three songs that are related. The first one is what relates them all. It's by a new band called Gata Morta, by members from The Melvins, Butthole Surfers, Big Business, and Mr. Flies. Buzz Osborne from The Melvins in there, J.D. Pincus from The Butthole Surfers playing bass, Cody Willis from Big Business playing drums, and Clinton Jacob from Mr. Flies, despite the fact that it's clearly spelled Mr. Files, but that's fine with me. I don't mind. It's totally cool. They have a new EP called Burn Witch Burn, and the first song that I played there was called Black Hall, new Gata Morta on Ipecac Records. Pretty cool stuff. Didn't know that was happening. So that's what we had there, and you know, some related songs to that as well. Now for the rest of the show, we're going to switch our focus from the international stage to the local stage. There is a show going on this Saturday, August 6th, at the Corktown Pub, 173 Yonge Street, Hamilton, Ontario, in the Corktown neighborhood. Some people call it the Corkton neighborhood, and those people are not to be trusted. This show is called the Hammer Slammer. There are 12 underground rock, punk, and metal bands from around the Hamilton and Greater Hamilton area, including Toronto and Niagara Falls and London, I believe. And you're all part of the Greater Hamilton area, whether you like it or not. The bands are Bonnie Trash, Graber, Grandmother, Absorb, Lover's Teeth, Eden Will Burn, Nasu, The 49th Parallel, Laser Mountain, Evil Age. I think it's Kuridia, I believe, but it's got one of the V's instead of the U's, like Behemoth likes to do. I like that. Kuridia. And they're the bands that are playing. And there's another one called Droning. I couldn't find any of their music. I'm very sorry. But regardless, we're going to play something from all the other bands. So we're going to start with the headliners of that festival. It is Bonnie Trash with Poison Kiss on Midnight Crisis.

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0: That there was the playlist to represent all of the people, artists who will be performing at the Hammer Slammer this Saturday, August 6th at the Corktown Corkton Pub at Yonge Street in Hamilton, Ontario. In reverse order there, you heard Coridia with Ending, Evil Age with a song called Evil Never Sleeps, Laser Mountain with Hell Bent, The 49th Parallel with Pessimist, Nesu with Tulpa, Eden Will Burn doing A Beautiful Carnage, Lover's Teeth with Altered Language, Absorb with their song Despair, Grandmother with Pallbearer, Graber, I believe it's Graber, doing Fabricated Purpose, and opening the show was the band that's closing the show on the main stage, that is Bonnie Trash with Poison Kiss. And if you're really looking to get your metal on this weekend, there is another show on Friday. This one, it's August the 7th, Friday, at 8 p.m. This one at Doors Pub. That is on Hess Street there, 56 Hess Street South, just slightly above Hess Village. If you hit the cobblestones, you've gone too far. This show is featuring a band from Japan called, I think it's Heavy Katana, and they'll be playing with some local bands, Cannabis, Ox, and Nova Doll. That is $15 in advance or $20 at the door. Another great metal show, this one from Black Throne Productions and Tarantula Tapes. They're putting that on together. It is sure to be a sweaty time. Good hard rock and sweaty music, as always happens at Doors, except in the winter. But even then, the heat rises. It's never cold there. That's one thing you can say about Doors. They got hot tacos, hot atmospheres upstairs and in the basement, because the steam pipes that heat the place run just above your head. And if you put your hand on it while you're rocking out, you might get a little surprise. You might get jolted into, I don't know, some sort of metal haze, or out of your metal haze, and you'll be like, whoa, what was that? And then you'll have to put your hand on the cold pipe. Yes, hot pipe, cold pipe, hot tacos, we're just going through all of it tonight. As I was just finishing that last advertisement there, I realized I didn't talk about the cost to get into the Hammer Slammer, despite featuring all of the bands. It will be $25 in advance, or $30 at the door, or $20 with a valid student ID. Now, it's at a bar, so I think the student ID is going to have to come from a university, and you're going to have to be, you know, the age of majority here to drink a little bit of, well, whatever you like when you get in there, because you're 19, and that's up to you. You're an adult, apparently. And yes, that will be taking place at the Corktown, as I said, the Corkton, on two different stages. They're going to have one upstairs, one downstairs. 12 bands, and they're guaranteeing no overlapping set times. So if everything runs according to plan, I'm thinking you're going to hear one band ending and the other one starting, which is pretty cool. You can run up and down the stairs, get some cardio in the middle, and go, oh, I didn't miss a note. You know, if that's how it goes. But that's a great place, the Corktown. I've played there a few times myself, both upstairs and downstairs. I don't prefer one to the other. It's been too long to have any real opinion on either of them. All I know is they have good food and they have reasonable drink prices. And I hope that anyone and everyone who goes to the Hammer Slammer has a great time on Saturday. And if you go to the show at Doors, the Heavy Katana show at Doors, I hope you have a good time there too. Just have a good time. It's the weekend, okay? 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

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Either way, you're listening to CFMU at McMaster University in Hamilton, Ontario, playing a bunch of songs in this hour set, recent stuff at the time of recording. And we heard Ida Sophia and Ghost Boy RJ, Incense is the name of the record, I believe, and Shock the name of the track. And we're going to keep on going. This show's just about music today, so let's get going with Jacob Allen from Burnt Out Face. This is Coming Home.

Michelle, David, and the True Tones with Soul Woman on 93.3 CFMU FM in Hamilton, Ontario. Hey, folks, how's it going? My name's Jamie. I'm the program director here at CFMU and host of a couple of shows over the last, I don't even want to say it. I've been lingering around here. It's lingering for 40 years and, well, almost. My first show, I think, was a filler show where I played a lot of what was then not called alt country, but that's more or less what it was. And still here, playing stuff for you. Before Michelle David, we heard Jamie Anderson from The Curves Are Still There and A Different Kind of Blue. And we started off with Jacob Allen with Coming Home from the album Burnt Out Face. Sorry. I could go back and correct that because I'm pre-recording this, but I'm not gonna. Anyway, let's keep going into a couple of local acts. My friend Alex Worms. Before that, though, we're gonna hear Lost Faculty and the title track off their album Temper on 93.3.

From the album Preservers of the Pearl, that was The Outfit with Unseeable Root. Before that, we heard Alex Worms and the Paranoid single that she put out in early to mid-2026. And we started off with Lost Faculty and an album that came out around the same time, I think. Temper is the name of the album and the track that we heard. You heard it on CFMU.ca, or possibly you're listening to the FM band. 93.3 on the FM dial is where we are found. Hope things are going well for you out there. My name is Jamie, and today is all about music, so let's keep playing music. Solya with Queen of Texas on 93.3.

An artist named Newly in this 1 hour set of music, mixed music genre, notwithstanding, don't even care, was I Won't Talk Back. And before that, we heard Frozen Inertia from Remember the Exit Might Be Right Behind You, and a track called King of the Mountain. And we started off with Solya, the title track from the album Queen of Texas. Gonna keep playing music and keep on going. Odd Marshall, the next artist up from the album Seconds. This is Take Me Anywhere on 93.3.

coming to you from the lower level of the Student Center at McMaster University in Hamilton, Ontario. This is Jamie, and the show is... This is no show. This is just music. The Beans. And yeah, the track's called Shoot Do. Shadoo, I suppose. I don't know how you say it when you're just speaking it, but when you're singing it, it's Shoot Do. And they played the CFMU fundraiser show at the Corktown in 2026. Thanks, guys. That was appreciated. Shabaka from Of the Earth and A Future Untold. And the set was started off with Odd Marshall and Take Me Anywhere. And let's keep on going. We got another couple of songs, and then we'll wrap up the set. This is a local band. The album is called Somersaults. This is Death Crash on 93.3.

from their album Mongoose. That's The Thick with College California. And before that, we heard Death Crash from Somersaults with the title track. And now we're going to leave you with one more, Ray Spoon from Assigned Country Singer at Birth. That's a kind of a funny title. This is Hyper Country. This has been 93.3 CFMU. Stay tuned for more.

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16: 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Witches and minivans continue to frolic under intense chocolate pudding.
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Yeah, good morning to you too, Goosey Goose. Yeah, it's all wet out there for the waterfowl, and yeah, you know that and that. So, what do we get to first? Well, I got to give a shout out this morning to a new listener. I don't hear you. Goosey Goose, what's going on? Oh, is that the case again? Okay, I see what you're doing. You're playing tricks on me, right? Okay, funny Goosey Goose. Everybody laugh. Right on. We're all lively and awake. So first off, now that we got everything sorted out, I want to give a shout out to some new listener this morning. Raina, you out there? Hope so. Former Carmackians and Carmackians of present that possibly listening this morning. Hello and good morning. Good morning. Right on. So, okay, now that we're going to get started, we usually, we're going to do something with the weather. So, 1, 2, 3, 4. Hello, Mr. Thiessen. Is it snowing where you are? If so, telegraph me back and let me know. Those were the first words heard over radio, and they were to deal with a weather report. So, let's do it right now. We're looking at 22 degrees right now with some rain and a humidex of 27. Yeah. Rain continuing through the day, looking at possible 1 to 3 millimeters of precipitation, looking at 24 degrees this afternoon with a humidex of 32. Yeah. Clearing up later on, 22 degrees with a humidex of 27. And tonight, looking at thunderstorms going down to 20. Saturday, we're looking at 22 degrees, more rain, 1 to 3 millimeters again, humidex at 27. 27 in the afternoon, feeling like 36. Yuck. 23 degrees in the evening, feeling like 29, and a nice 17 overnight. Sunny Sunday is looking at 26 degrees with a humidex of 32. Yeah. And right now, the environmental report, everything is just kind of low, except we got moderate boogs going on. So that's the environmental conditions. What about the man-made conditions there, Goosey Goose? Oh, traffic. Okay, there's an incident at the 401 and Islington westbound right now. Also, you want to keep in mind, Main Street is under construction, so is Garner Road. They're building a roundabout. And also something to keep in mind, starting next week, or August 17th, Maine and Ottawa is going to be completely closed, as the Sherman Cut is also still under construction. So that was your traffic report as of this morning. What else do we got to get to, Goosey Goose? That's right. We always like to begin that with the rundown as well. So here goes the rundown. Changes to life-saving questions. Everybody, yeah. Shout out to We Tried Theater. Wax Poetic in the East End with the bass bins and the vinyls. Good time last week. 353 days till Fringe. Watch for turning vehicles in the bike lane. Family cheese log. He's not a big deal that you thought. What is a fringineer? 9 things in Canada that are no longer worth it. Shopify CEO says poor people should not be allowed to vote. Sit down, billionaire. 77 Harborside Way, West Harbor Library. My book, MySpace relaunch, woo! And total solar eclipse coming on August 12th, followed also by meteor showers on the 14th, and brilliant Venus. I said Venus. Okay. All right.
Well, we got a, well, now we've gone past the 801 birthday shout-outs, but we're not going to skip it. This is the, at 804, the 801 birthday shout-outs, and here they go. Devin. Happy birthday. Randy, happy birthday. Kevin, happy birthday. Belated birthday for Tom. And if it's your birthday, happy birthday to you. Oh, sorry. Ron Man, happy birthday. And Karen, also happy birthday. We got a lot of birthdays this morning. Sorry. Woo! Okay. You know what? Now, before we get to our first song, we got, we got a couple songs in this theme, but here's another segment we like to do. It's called Today in Gay History. August 7th, 1987, 100 gay and lesbian people had a kiss-in at Piccadilly Circus. It was in defense of decriminalizing same-sex adults, but not in public. It was still considered a misdemeanor. So, like, yeah, serious. What, I can't, I like somebody, I can't show them in public? Come on now. So, yeah, remember, that's, before I forget, we always follow gay history with dictionary. Today's dictionary is abandon. It's to give up completely or desert. Right, so that was dictionary. Speaking of the gay history, this is for a kiss-in. How about a little bit of Kiss with Heavens on Fire right here on Have a Nice Weekend, CFMU 93.3 FM, and CFMU.ca on the internet, if you're into that kind of thing.

yeah, I dig that too. That was Onsted with Heterosexuality is Just a Construct, right here on Have a Nice Weekend, CFMU 93.3 FM and CFMU.ca on the internet, if you're into that kind of thing. So coming up now, our segment is called Turn Off Your Phone. Today's segment of Turn Off Your Phone, call your friend. Like, just check in on people. They say seniors, social isolation is a big thing. So before you turn it off, maybe pick it up and call someone. And then after you've done talking to a human, make some plans. And then, you can continue with your life after that. Also would turn off your phone, surveillance paycheck. Your employer might be using the internet to find out how little they could pay you. So, yeah, that's not too good. Also today, here's some websites when your phone is on. Alternativito.net, that's alternativito.net. And haveibeenpawned.com. You can type in your email address and see if you've been part of any data breaches. So yeah, that's turn off your phone for today. And you know what? We're going to show a little gratitude. This segment is called Thank You Neighbor. Today's Thank You Neighbor is going out to Grace from the Fringe, from all your hard work and even rescuing somebody from their little issue that they put themselves in. So thanks for being trained and compassionate and helping out in downtown Hamilton on top of all the awesome things you do. Thanks, Grace. Okay, music coming up now. We got, for those Carmackians listening, you probably remember my pal Bill, right? Yeah, give it up. Well, multi-talented musician, plays in a few bands, and this is one of them, Debt Cemetery.

Yeah, you're all wound up now, eh, Goosey Goose? Yeah, it's an exciting one for sure. And that's Debt Cemetery off their album, Dig It Yourself. And that track you just heard was called Kinda Sorta Maybe. So yeah. You know what? Let's stay on that kind of thing. New music from my artist right here from CFMU, actually, and from the McMaster's newspaper, The Silhouette. Andrew Makrovsky, new album, Welcome to Nowhere. And this one is called My Anxiety. So right here on Have a Nice Weekend, CFMU 93.3 FM and CFMU.ca on the internet, if you're into that kind of thing.

0: Yeah, new music by Andrew Makrovsky. Every time to nowhere. Sorry about that. Yeah, that was called My Anxiety. And yeah, it's new. And like I said, Andrew's right here from CFMU Homegrown. So good times. Okay. So I think we got to do one of them causey-pausey things. You know when you stop for a second and you say, we're going to pause for the cause and pay the bills.
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0: Yeah, I like that. Radio with real people inside. Because we're inside, right, Goosey Goose? Yeah, and in the day and age of AI slopaganda, you know. That's for real people inside, right? You know, because who wants to listen to a robot? Carmackians will know this one. Auto.
2: What a piece of crap. Yeah.
0: Oh, man. Yeah. I wonder what kind of a hood or a paperweight that thing is now. So yeah, okay. I still remember somebody putting their hat on Otto, and Otto was rocking the resistance. Okay, sorry, I'm just having a little too much fun with that right now. Right, Goosey Goose? Oh, did you? And what else? Once upon a time, Goosey Goose told me that him and the Dirty Glove Ball Gosling fam, they all left green tubes on the robot. So good for you there, Goosey Goose. Today, our CFMU replay... No. Actually, I'm going to get to that in a second. Today, our car-free segment, I'm going to keep it short and sweet. Sidewalks are for pedestrians. Keep that in mind, electric motorcycle. And, here's something else. Just to let you know, another website I heard about that's kind of neat. 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It's like a free alternative to Photoshop. So that's pretty neat. And I got one. Today's segment of Am I Boulder Dashing? This is where you have to use your critical thinking skills and, you know, figure out with your own personal noodle there if I'm telling you a big old fib or if I'm telling you a fact. This is Am I Boulder Dashing? MySpace is planning a relaunch. I'll leave it at that. I hope it's true, but you never know. That's we could be just getting people's hopes up because, you know, that might generate interest and it might just be clickbaity and, you know, you know how that crap goes. All right. I was hoping that, you know, when we have our pause for causes, sometimes we have a commercial, and I hope I was going to get the cat video one. I'm sure it's in the PSAs, but I wanted to play the commercial too because it had the meows and stuff in it. So I'm into that kind of thing. But yeah, the if you know anything about Hamilton and the Playhouse Cinema down on Sherman, it's a cool old movie house and you know, independent theater. Yeah. Woo! Yeah. Gotta love that kind of stuff. But yeah, I think starting tonight and then over the weekend, they got cat video compilations. I think I'm gonna check that out because if you haven't seen enough on the internet, you gotta get to better. Gotta get together with a bunch of feline fanatics. Woo! Yeah. I think it will be a perfect show. All right. Coming up now, we got Kay the Aquanaut and See Reality. Broken hearts and shopping carts.

0: Full Noon Fest Indie Rock Matinees, August 1st to August 22nd. 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Search Long Gone Songs on Instagram to learn more about the series. That's your PSA announcement for today. 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

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All right. So, yeah, I mentioned I wanted to do a CFMU replay. Yeah. We're getting to that right now. So, like I said, 12 hours from now, or 11 hours and 21 minutes from now, right here on CFMU 93.3 FM and CFMU.ca on the internet, you got Hostile Airwaves, drum and bass music. Yeah! Check this out. This is

Hello Hamilton. Remain calm. Please report to the Ontario Provincial Police or the RCMP if you are to see the fugitive. It lives in the sewers, and sometimes you can hear its hideous noises at night. Known among locals as Skunk Rat.

so beautiful, right? You got shit like this up here. It's so beautiful. And it's surrounded by heroin and fentanyl. That is the city of Hamilton. That is it.

0: Some heavy, some frantic, some that going on. You know, we're pretty into that kind of thing. That's definitely a little bit of ska and Rhett.
1: A guy in this town has got one 12 inches long. If you like one that size, something must be wrong. That's too much weenie for a bun to take, and you're bound to end up with the belly.
2: Come on, man.
0: Oh, that was just... Okay, having a little fun, right? Okay, coming up next, we got some music from the Checkerboards. This one is called Alien Nation. Yeah, turn it up.

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1: Yeah, that's Alien Nation from the Checkerboards right here on Have a Nice Weekend, CFMU 93.3 FM and CFMU.ca on the internet, if you're into that kind of thing. So yeah, we got 8 minutes before George takes over with Morning File coming up. And then at 10 a.m., we got one of my favorite shows, The Waiting Room. Yeah, right on, you know. That's some good prog rock show. A lot of good things going on here, but, you know, sometimes you just got some favorites. You know, during the rundown, I mentioned 9 things in Canada that are no longer worth it. So, yeah, let's go for it. Right here. Gym memberships. If you're only using it, you know, a couple times, you know, in a month, whatever, it's really not worth it. Like, you got to be going a few times a week to make it worth it. And if you want to be fit, you don't have to go to a gym. There's a lot you can do on your own. So keep that in mind. Cable television, you're paying for bundles of things. You're paying mostly for channels you're not watching. So reconsider that one. People spend lots and lots of money on lots of lottery tickets. You know, your odds aren't very good. If you want to try to win something, you're better off with a 50-50 draw. Your odds are way, prizes smaller, but your odds are better. But keep that in mind. Multiple streaming services. Again, you're not watching most of it. So, you know, pick one if you want, watch some stuff, and then cancel it and go to another one. So you're only, you know, paying for more what you're watching instead of anything else. Extended warranties. You know, most of the time it's really not worth it unless you're buying an appliance that's like over $1,000 or something like that. They're just laughing all the way to the bank. So keep that one in mind. Bottled water. Keep in mind, here's something. You know that your tap water is more heavily regulated than that bottled water. So, yeah. Oh. You know, it's just a marketing campaign. Oh, the water's not... No. your tap water is just as good, if not better, than what comes in the plastic bottle. So keep that in mind. And downtown condos as an investment. No, that's not happening. And finally, fast food. Remember, it used to be quick because it was cheap, you know? But these days, nope, you're just paying for the brand name. So... Okay. Oh, what's that, Goosey Goose? Is that some control machine going on? Local, huh? That's right. So when we hear the... that means it's the rollout track, because it's 8:55 in the a.m., So before I let you go to have your nice weekend, I got to tell you something. These are the dance commandments. They go as follow. Number 1, no other sounds than the sound of the DJ and the crowd's reactions up front. Number 2, the DJ is not bigger than the music or its supporters. Number 3, thou shalt take the Lord's name in vain when the bass drops heavy and proper. Number 4, large dance gatherings occur Friday and Saturday nights. Number 5, honor the history, culture, and skill of those that came before us. 6, don't kill the vibe with your phone. 7, consent is sexy. 8, don't steal phones. 9, don't stand in front of the base bins reposting slopaganda. And 10, respect unity and love peace. See you on the dance floor. Okay, see ya. Bye-bye.

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0: 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My name is George Elchuk. I am CFMU and the SILS Campus Media Content Coordinator. Full Noon Fest started last week in Hamilton and will continue for the rest of August. It is a free outdoor concert series being held in Hamilton's Ferguson Station in the International Village. The festival brings together indie rock matinees from two great Hamilton or GTHA bands each Saturday, one at noon and another one at 1. Last weekend, Hamilton bands Milkknife and Sullen played, and tomorrow we have got the Quotas from Brantford and Hamilton's band Blossom. Then on the 15th, we have Slow Reader and Juto, and followed by Potions and Burrs on the 22nd. So this week on the show, I sat down with Neil Haverty of Long Gone Songs, who is organizing all these shows with support from the city of Hamilton. Neil is a Hamiltonian himself, and he's also a talented musician in his own right. He's a vocalist, a songwriter, and a screen composer, and a founding member of the Toronto ensemble Bruce Peninsula, which I recommend you check out wherever you get your music. He came into the station yesterday to record an interview with me, and so we talked all about Full Noon Fest and what made him want to organize something like this, but we also kind of dipped in and out of a bigger discussion about music, creating, and performing, as well as community and kind of how that all relates to music and building kind of a vibrant downtown core in the city. So I really enjoyed this conversation, and I hope you do too. Enjoy it. So to learn more about Full Noon Fest and the band performing, go to longgonesongs.com or check out their Instagram at longgonesongs. But first, some headlines from this week. So the City of Hamilton Auditor General has just released found serious concerns about fairness in how Hamilton handles HR investigations. This report came out yesterday, and for those of you who need to clarify, the Auditor General in the city is an independent third party that kind of acts on behalf of, in principle, acts on behalf of the interests of the public in basically holding to account the city itself, and so it always presents its findings to the public as well as council. So it was sparked by a whistleblower complaint and was completed in May, but the report just kind of came out today. So our Auditor General Charles Brown reviewed 14 HR investigations from 2022 to 2025 and found material deficiencies in all but one, which was 13 out of 14. And in Brown's own words, this is quite serious and significant. So investigators kind of in the report stating that people kind of skipped interviewing the relevant witnesses in many cases, and evidence for complaints wasn't consistently preserved or looked into, and people who were being investigated weren't told the specifics about the allegations against them beforehand, before being kind of questioned about it, which for the kind of HR best practices and legal standards within Ontario is quite important. Reports also often were unclear and poorly supported their conclusions. They're quite indirect and vague, you could say. And so the big stat that kind of stood out was that 76% of the complaints in the sample were substantiated, which is unusually high according to the literature that looks into these types of things in like HR and organizational behavior research. And it raises questions of whether the complaints were scrutinized closely. So there is some personal fallout with all of this, in that two senior HR staffers left the city in June. However, the city is not confirming if it was linked to the audit. I'm calling it confidential and a personal matter. But this follows as 17 managers and senior staff were let go last year under what one counselor called a cultural change. So the city is finding this serious, and at least if we're taking them at their word in their public statements, are addressing these recommendations made from the report to create a more standardized and fair process. However, I guess we'll have to see where that goes. Things like training and oversight and updated standardized templates are underway, though. So we will see where this goes after staff kind of reports back on their implementation of this stuff in January. But does this doesn't say that it prompts the review of any of the city's previous decisions, but it is just about the process moving forward, at least for now. We'll see if that stays that way as this report becomes to be circulated. And I think this is an interesting story to hear because it is important for not just people being accused, but also just for the entire trust in a system like this to be fair and balanced. Of course, things like claims to HR are incredibly serious and should be taken incredibly seriously. And to me, what stands out in this report is that at the end of the day, it seems like regardless of outcome, these reports and complaints were not being taken as seriously as they should be. You know, these are people's lives that we are dealing with when these types of complaints and their livelihoods. And so it should be held up to a high level of standardization and be taken with utmost seriousness. And I think that's a good thing for everyone, including both victims, potential victims, and the accused, because you need to have a system that people can trust so that at the end of the day, when a decision is made, there is no second guessing and things of that nature. So yeah, we'll see where all of that goes. And without further ado, I will get right into my interview with Neil Haverty, Hamilton musician and the booker and lead organizer of Full Noon Fest, happening here at Ferguson Station in Hamilton each Saturday from August 1st, which has already passed, to August 22nd, doing indie rock matinees at 12 o'clock and 1 o'clock in the city. And so I hope you enjoy my conversation with Neil. And without further ado, we'll get right into that.
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0: Neil Haverty, welcome to Morning File. How are you?
2: Hi, I'm doing great. Thanks for having me.
0: No, it's we appreciate you being here. So just let's get right into things. Like, what is Full Noon Fest?
2: Well, it's a good question. It doesn't have to be necessarily anything defined because I'm just a musician who likes to put on shows for bands. There's no real motives to making it anything bigger than that. But we had the opportunity last year through the City of Hamilton's placemaking initiatives to put on some music at Ferguson Station downtown, which I don't know if you're aware of it, but it's a really cool old train station right at Ferguson and King. And yeah, it's just, I think for me, it came down to when I was young, when I was 16, 17, you know, there was so much going on in Hamilton like this, where it's bands playing outside and disrupting the sort of usual 9-to-5 grind downtown. You know, back in my day, it was Sonic Onion putting on shows at on the Jackson Square rooftop, or you know, they would put up a band like Shallow North Dakota would be on the back of Dr. Disc just on the like rooftop, kind of in a sketchy way. And you know, those were really formative times for me when I was young. And so when this opportunity came up to program some indie rock in this weird venue, I jumped on it. So we did it last year for a pilot project of four shows with locals on Wednesday afternoons. And then this year we've moved it to Saturday afternoons and we have a really stacked, stellar lineup.
0: Awesome. Yeah. The move to Saturday, I'm sure, really changes the vibe of a show like this.
2: Yeah, and it's summer too. Like we did, we because of I applied kind of late last year, so it was sort of through October, which was quite cold. Like, you know, the bands were rubbing their hands together to play their guitars. So August is better so far. It's really fun, and it's like just a really great excuse. It's free shows on Saturdays at Ferguson Station from 12 to 2. So they're matinees. It's very relaxed, and it's just, yeah, it's a really great time. We have two great bands every week for the next 3 weeks. We started on this last Saturday, so yeah, I'm really having a great time so far.
0: Yeah, and so I want to just kind of chat a little bit more about kind of your vision for a project like this. You did talk about it a bit, about how you and you were coming up in Hamilton, there was more stuff like this, but yeah, just kind of tell me more about kind of what motivates you to have these kinds of events, and like what makes these types of events important to things, like how was it important to your upbringing?
2: Yeah, I mean, my generation was very lucky because it was sort of on the back of this DIY Fugazi thing that everyone was just making zines and doing bands, and you know, I'm a little younger than that, but it essentially inspired me so much early on when I was learning how to play music, and you know, when I was 15, I think I had a high school band. Shout out Cashmere Funk to all the fans out there. You know, my dad was really pivotal in helping me drag the PA down to the Transit Union Hall, which, you know, isn't there anymore. It's on Wilson Street, but we used to book our own shows, and then, you know, invite your friends' bands out to play. And then, you know, that when I was younger got to a point where I think my favorite show was I booked Chore to play at Transit Union Hall, and like that was like, you know, a band I loved that I got to put on the show, which really was just an excuse to see them in the context that I was, you know, comfortable seeing them in or wanting to see them in. So, you know, that spirit has always been part of music making for me. I think that we, unfortunately, generationally, like the internet has made it such that there's a lot less people sort of putting their neck out to try things in real life and to do things in real life. And the tangible, the like effects of playing in bands and sharing bills and touring and all that has had such a positive impact on my life that, you know, I'm a little sad that people don't gather as much. You know, obviously after the pandemic, everyone got a little more insular. I mean, certainly during the pandemic, but then, you know, in this post era, I think we've all got sort of license to stay home on our phones, and it's fine. I do my fair share of scrolling as well, but I just think there's this indomitable human spirit in live music, in gathering, in you know, I mean, placemaking is a good word for it. Honestly, it's sort of let's make some magic happen together in real life. And you know, so we started on Saturday with Sullen and Milk Knife, two really great Hamilton bands that are very loud and squealy and just awesome. And you know, it was just so, I don't know, thrilling to be down there with like we were definitely pushing the decibel meters downtown this weekend, and it's just so exciting. So you know, I just think like there's a lot of life out there to live, and you know, so you don't necessarily have to put on shows, but you definitely should try to get out to sometimes if you're a music fan, because it just, the energy is entirely different than what you get in your endless scroll.
0: Yeah, no, definitely. And I think that's what's interesting about something like a Full Noon Fest, where instead of these bands who are, you know, they're still out there, they're still playing, you can go see them, it's not like they don't exist, but they're being, instead of you having to seek them out, they're kind of being brought forth in the community with something like this, which is like super central. And so the shows are running all of August, mm-hmm. every Saturday. So you've actually already done one show.
2: Did one on the first, yeah.
0: Yeah. And so what was how did that go? Tell me a bit more about it. Like, what was the reception like to something that kind of explodes in your community like that?
2: It's great. You know, like we had a fair share of people that were aware of the bands, that were sort of part of their circle or community, and that's always great, because you know, there's people that knew words to these bands that you know, maybe you wouldn't otherwise know. So you know, to have that core group there is really great, and is in the spirit of the community aspects that I'm talking about. But the more exciting thing about Ferguson Station is there's so many passerby, and there's just all walks of life downtown, and it just feels like a really vibrant, like there's just people on foot that are just going to walk by and go, what's going on over here? And, you know, we had this incredible mixture in the audience of people that were, you know, knew what was going on or were interested in the event specifically, and then a ton of people that were just, you know, checking it out. And so, you know, those people will come by, they'll listen for two or three songs. You know, I was running sound, so I had a few people come up to me and sort of say, well, could you change the way the vocals sound or whatever? And I'm like, oh god, wow, you just walked up on this and you're opinionated about the mix. But you know, it was great though. It's just I love providing free entertainment in a place where they don't normally have it. Like, it's not there every day. It's just something to chance upon, and you know, there's no barrier to entry. It's just come down and listen to some music. And I think sometimes the gatekeepers of music make it feel like it's not accessible to your average person, or, you know, like, or even the price of shows is a lot. But I think playing music, putting on shows, just interacting with music, there's a lot of barriers of essentially suggesting that, you know, if you're not great, then you shouldn't indulge in making music. And I like fundamentally disagree with that. And it's like, you know, I really think that you should be able to express yourself. This is just like this incredible human expression. And I think that goes for the audience and the bands alike. I think it's, you know, and so on Saturday, it was really on full display, this sort of mixture of people being free and enjoying music. And yeah, it really was on the nose of the spirit that I'm trying to evoke.
0: That's amazing. And actually, what really interested me with what you were talking about is your idea of like how music shouldn't be gatekept, in that it's about expression and that like all are welcome to it. And so how do you kind of see that relationship between music being something that is like for the artist, like for yourself as a creative, mm-hmm. versus something that is like also so like integral in like, I guess, like human history to being like shared in a community space? Like, how do you see that mm-hmm. dynamic as like something that's done in your bedroom, but also something that's done in Ferguson Station in a public setting?
2: Yeah, I mean, I truly love that it can be both of those things. You know, I'm definitely an introvert extrovert. I think a lot of musicians I know are that makeup, you know, so we enjoy that sort of close, detailed work by ourselves where you're really sort of expressing your innermost feelings and aspirations. But I also believe that we have this incredible thing. Like, think about how many musicians maybe think they're introverts in their lives, maybe they are in every other way, but then they get to the show and they're sharing bills with bands and they have to talk to people about sharing amps, and then they, you know, they get on stage and there's people there responding to them. It's a very as you say, it's like it's a forever feeling, this sort of connection around music. And so, you know, musicians are lucky because we get to do both things. You know, you get to be the craftsman, you get to spend your time at home, but I think there's something missing from that if you don't show your work or participate in some way in music as a culture, because I think that it is available to you and it is like an endless bastion of entertainment. I like, I have to measure myself, like how much is it staying home and creating versus how much is it getting out and being inspired by other music. And it's, you know, it's not an easy formula. It's not a binary. It's all encompassing. It's both things, you know?
0: Yeah, no, totally. It's always that, kind of balancing act, or like that I think musicians ask themselves, where it's like, who is this for? Is this for me or is this for everyone? And I think, like you said, it's not binary, but it is an interesting, I guess, pursuit. In it's not unique to just music. I mean, you can think of things like dance as well, mm-hmm. as being similar to that, but as something that is like so meant to be shared, it's meant to be performed, it's so the role it plays in society is so like participatory.
2: Yeah.
0: And so it's always an interesting thing to think about, you know, when you're thinking about like artistry and people talk about like doing what feels right mm-hmm. for you as mm-hmm. the artist, like only kind of, and that is like the people often frame that as like the truest form of expression. Mm-hmm. But it's interesting how with that, the other side of that is that it's something that's meant to be shared at the end of the day. And so it also matters how it's received. And I think it's just something fully. That's interesting how you have to kind of do both. It's almost
2: Yeah. But remember, you are an individual, of course, but you're part of that everyone you're talking about. So a lot of the motives for, you know, why am I putting on these shows? It's because I want to see these bands play, you know, and it's like they're, you know, this was an easy way to gather them in a place that, you know, I had an opportunity to invite them to play and now I get to see them. And that's, that can be as base level as you want it to be, but like you, your motives can be about both things. It can be about I want to express myself, I need to express myself, or it can be about I want to share in this communal joy and emotion that music brings. So I think you know, I think that often when musicians start either exclusively writing for themselves or exclusively writing for some perceived audience, like neither way works very well. So you kind of have to imagine that you're in the middle, because you truly are, I think.
0: Yeah, I think that's a really interesting way to put it, and something that I don't think you always hear. I think you either hear someone who's very, like, I would say, and I don't even mean this in a bad way, but very commercially minded, or someone who's almost 100% believes that it's all about what they want to do. And I think there is, I guess people end up finding their way as they progress.
2: Yeah, I mean, that. These are the what you're talking about are the gates that I'm talking about. I mean, I think guitar music, for example, has been sort of just pushed to the side a little bit. And part of that is because, you know, in the 90s and sort of early 2000s, there was this, like, join a band, be bad for a while. Like, it doesn't matter. Like, you're expressing yourself with this guitar. And I think the sort of manicured thing that has happened in music, or the, like, hyper, like, you got to know when your drop is ready and you got to have a song every 4 weeks, these things have really sort of streamlined. And it's like, I think it's unfortunately preventing some young people from just picking up an instrument and trying to learn. Like, you know, I have a weird obsession with collecting weird instruments that I don't know how to play. Mm-hmm. And everyone looks at me as sort of odd. I'm like, it's not that I know how to play. I'm not purporting to know how to play all these things. In fact, I want to squawk on a clarinet or a trombone or something, just to see how it feels and to express myself, you know, even at that bass bad level. So it's like, I think that, anyways, I should say that the bands that are playing at Full Noon Fest are all very good. They're way past this point that I'm talking about. They're that, you know, the music is incredibly good from these bands, but, you know, they didn't get there overnight. And if somebody had said, no, you can't play that guitar because you're not good at it enough yet, or you can't sell it, they wouldn't exist now. And I you know, a phrase that always comes up to my mind is this used to not exist, but then we made it. It's like, the world is yours. It's clay. You can just sort of pull it, whatever you want to do and then put it out into the world, you can do that. And so I think that the more we can have that outlook with music, the better. And so, yeah, I suppose I'm expressing more of the ethos of Full Noon Fest than I expected. But yeah, it's just about expressing yourself, feeling free to do so, and not worrying about what other people say you can and can't do.
0: Yeah, and I think that's something that, in terms of the ethos of Full Noon Fest, I think it's interesting that, yeah, like, there's when a music is being played, like, in a club or a venue, and it's kind of, I guess, sequestered, like, someone has to seek that out. They have to choose to go see that. I think there is an interesting dynamic from an artist's perspective about doing something that's different from that, in that you are now being dropped into a public space. Mm-hmm. And I wonder how that feels, like, how that feels different for an artist to kind of, like, present yourself. And I don't mean this in a bad way, but present yourself into sometimes either an unwilling or unsuspecting mm-hmm. audience. It's like a lot, it's a lot more work on the artist's end, but also it can be, I bet it can be, a different type of performance to really, you really have to put yourself out there in a special way.
2: Yeah, I mean, there's a reason we see most bands in a club context. I mean, there's a good sound system, there's a drink to be had, there's, like, you know, it's set up for that, it was built for that. But, you know, so for many years I played in a band called Bruce Peninsula, and we would tour traditionally in rock clubs, but we would always do this BP review thing. Basically, we had a number of singers in the band, number of solo projects, so we would often book a show in an alternate strange space to do sort of a review where we'd all sing a song or two. And you know, just the experiences of those moments where we are in an unusual space, we're maybe playing for an audience that isn't expecting to hear us there, those were always so magical. Whereas, like, playing the same venue over and over again, it can get a bit Groundhog Day. It can feel a little like, okay, we went through the motions of playing the club show. I think there's something about putting things in new contexts that just like give it a little bit of, I don't know, like I can think about playing a summer camp that was like, that's a forever memory for me. You know, we did a number of churches. We did a little, there's a shout out to Two Whales Cafe in Port Rexton, Newfoundland, where, you know, you find these audiences. You know, that's just a person like me with Full Noon Fest that just said, I want my establishment or what I have access to be filled with, you know, creative expression and art making and music. And they invited us in, even though, you know, they don't have the infrastructure for it. They don't have a SOP or a liquor license. So, you know, it's like, but it's just about finding new spaces. And for many years, we also participated in something called Poor Pilgrim, which was all across Toronto Island. And it was like a treasure map. You'd get it as you got on the ferry, you'd get a treasure map and you'd have to find the place where the next band was playing. And that sort of thing just always felt like, you know, wow, isn't the world magical? You know, which you might not feel if your shoes are sticky from the beer on the floor at the venue. I don't know. There's just something, it just unlocks.
0: Yeah, no, I think music in unique and unconventional spaces can really add a sense of not to use a word that's like a silly word, but a bit of whimsy.
2: I love a little whimsy and wonder.
0: Yeah. But actually, you were just talking about it, but I want to learn a bit more about you. So, I mean, you're not just putting on these shows. You're also a musician yourself, as you referenced. So could you just kind of take me through a little bit about your career and kind of how you've ended up where you are now?
2: Sure. Yeah. Actually, Full Noon Fest is very much a sort of extracurricular. I am currently director of membership and talent development at the Academy of Canadian Cinema and Television. That's my day job. I also am a film scorer. So I literally was outputting stems just before we got together this morning. And so, you know, it's all overlapping, but I think my music career is sort of, that is the case the whole time through. You know, I think I started in a high school band. I got really addicted to the feeling of putting on shows and playing shows and participating in this community. And then, you know, from there I moved to Toronto. So I actually only recently moved back to Hamilton. I lived in Toronto for 20 years, where, you know, I met my core group of friends. It happened. They were good musicians. We made a band called Bruce Peninsula together. Bruce Peninsula did pretty good in those years. We got to tour. We got to go to South by Southwest and Dawson City and, you know, do all these incredible things with my best friends. You know, it was 9 of us in a van. So it was pretty wild. Sleeping on floors with that many people is pretty nuts, but but it was a really, like, I have just a tickle chunk of experiences that I think my, you know, people I know don't have. And so when I'll just mention offhandedly being, you know, whatever, on the playing a 3 a.m. show in St. John's or something like that, and people will look at you like, what? And you know, it's funny now that I've been into the film side more, you know, that started by I had started a program called Prism Prize, which was to celebrate music videos. You know, that's how that sort of that jump happened from music to film. But it's interesting because I kind of have a before times and an after times when Bruce Peninsula was very busy versus this sort of period where I'm more working in film and music. It's been interesting to just sort of develop as, you know, I think as I got older, it felt less sustainable to stay on the road and to do those things. I mean, I think 9 people touring may be impossible now. Mm-hmm. Also, just based on the circumstances of touring.
0: That's a big band split.
2: Yeah. We definitely made no money ever. but you know, I think that I was looking for a way to keep playing music regularly and to interact with it where I didn't have to leave as much. And you know, film scoring provided that for me. And you know, that started through Bruce Peninsula too. We just had some filmmakers that reached out to say, you know, we want to sync your track or we want to put your track in our movie. You know, there was one situation where we found out they had already put our song in a movie. So we leveraged that to sort of do the score for their next movie. And that snowballed. And now I really enjoy it because it's sort of it's the one side of what we were talking about, which is essentially, you know, I get to work at home building these worlds with filmmakers through music, and it's not as demanding as on me as a person. I can stay in my backyard and you know, bounce stems from a chair in my backyard. So I think that's, you know, that's where I'm at with music now. And I think Full Noon Fest is funny because, you know, I'd stopped sort of interacting with live music all that much up until last year. And then, you know, this placemaking grant and the city sort of drawing me out of my retirement or whatever, you know, has really been exciting because I'm reminded of all the great things of shows, you know? So yeah, I started playing some solo shows again last year. I actually, since moving back to Hamilton, rekindled with all my old bandmates. So like guys I've been playing together with music with for 30 years. I put together a band with last year. They're called Time Gun, and they sort of co-opted them for my solo shows last year. But it's been just really great. Even that part, like just getting together with your buddies more often to play is something I'd sort of lost touch with a little bit. And I think what I'm trying to say is everyone should call their friends, say, why don't we jam a little bit, even if you don't have songs to bring to the practice.
0: Yeah, no, I agree. It's jamming with your friends is like, as a musician myself, jamming with your friends is like it's pretty awesome.
2: It's the thing, man.
0: Yeah, time can really fly. It's there's something very pure about it, because when you think about you know, music and what we talked about earlier with music and like kind of the role it played in community and stuff like that, like it was really, I mean, yes, it wasn't just for you know, the pre-recording and stuff and pre like record industry as it exists now. It was more of something that you did as something you just share in with other people. And so I think, you know, that can get lost sometimes, but when you go back to it, and it can be really amazing. It's really great to remind yourself of it.
2: And I really feel like the pendulum is swinging back to in real life experiences, in sharing in this way, you know, physical things like records and zines. I think that stuff's going to come back, because I think what's going on the internet with the flood of slop is going to drive a lot of us away. And so I've been really like excited with the sort of younger generation. You know, they call it friction maxing, apparently, which is just like putting barriers between you and ease of consumption of media. And I think that's like kind of cool. Like, you know, essentially putting on a record puts a like moment of thought before you press play or, you know, put the needle down. And there's just something in that experience. I'm no purist, don't get me wrong, but I just think that like we're coming back to a world where like we just miss the tangible. We miss touch, and we miss you know, experiencing things together, or like the band's a little too loud, so I gotta put earplugs in, you know, like those experiences in a hyper controlled home, they're just not happening. And so like I don't know, I just think sometimes just because you're comfortable doesn't mean you should stay there. And I think like it's and not to say that this is like an uncomfortable experience, I actually think it's a very amazing and joyful thing that's just sitting there and waiting for you to interact with. And so like, yeah, it does feel like we're headed in the right direction after a fallow period of, you know, yeah, just disconnection, honestly. I mean, what we're talking about is connection. So
0: yeah, and I think I agree with you about doing things in real life. I think you can like sum it up that way of like just even if it like comes down to like listening to a record, it's something you have to do in real life to listen to a record.
2: Yeah.
0: And so actually with that, I know that like City of Hamilton has like talked about this being part of its like new like placemaking initiatives. And could you just like, in your like just personal opinion, like really what is the role of something like a Full Noon Fest in this idea of placemaking? Or maybe first, honestly, what do you even think placemaking is? It's a bit of a nebulous term.
2: Yeah, for sure. But I think there's something really valuable and strong about a municipality saying we value the arts and we want to make space for it. I think Hamilton, so I came back in 2021 and, you know, it was just immediately apparent to me that the city cares about providing high quality entertainment for its people. I think that like in Toronto, it was getting a little bit like cold, and it felt a little bit like to, you know, I'm not saying it was at pay to play levels, but it was starting to feel like where is the space for artists at all, because, you know, developers just sort of had their run of the town in a way. In Hamilton, it feels like a priority, and the people that I've met through the city of Hamilton all feel, all sort of express these same ideals that I'm talking about. And that there's something really special about that, that the people making, you know, government decisions about where funding is going, that they're artists and playwrights and stuff themselves is pretty incredible. And then, you know, as far as like what is placemaking, I think it is really just about carving out space so that you can share and removing all those barriers. And like I said, like, you know, a big ticket charge is a barrier. A scary bouncer at the front of a venue is a barrier. The more that they can do to sort of make it free and fun and relaxed and even family oriented, it just feels like that's going to appeal to a wider base of people. It's going to bring joy to more people. Like, I mean, if you think about it, that this is just like a thing, a pop-up thing that happens from 12 to 2 on Saturday afternoons in August. You can go for 5 minutes or you can go for 2 hours. There's just, it's there. This used to not exist and then we made it. You know what I mean? That's like we are activating this space that literally is sort of locked up gates normally. So, mm-hmm. you know, they're opening the gates. They're saying, come down and have this art experience with us for free. And I think that, you know, that's Full Moon Fest is just one of the things they're doing. Obviously, they support a ton of other initiatives just like it. Strange Waves is also doing a 3-day fest at Ferguson Station. And, you know, they're even more out there experimental music than we're programming. And it's just like, how incredible is that? Like, I'd love to see somebody play Tibetan bowls through a looping pedal really loud on King Street, you know? So it's just, I don't know. Like, I just feel so strongly that we should be able to express ourselves and that it doesn't need to be sort of chiseled down to this perfect gemstone. It's like, let's be a live, real, energetic city, and I think that the efforts that they're making are really great. And you know, they're saying it's the city of music, and they're, you know, the Junos being here and the Folk Conference being here, it's like those are all efforts of a really sort of passionate group of officials that are saying we want to prioritize this, and they're convincing people of that, and that's really special. And I don't know, it's punching above its weight as far as a quote unquote small town. I know Hamilton is not a small town, but it's like I've been very impressed. It wasn't like this 20 years ago. I didn't feel at the time, but when I came back, I'm like, oh, there is a lot of support. And, you know, a lot of that is people supporting shows, going to shows. You know, obviously what Sonic Onion has done with Supercrawl, that has been huge. And like, you know, Supercrawl is just this immense, beautiful thing that happens. They bring so many people downtown. It's such a good vibe. And I'm like, you know, when I was 16, there was not 25,000 people coming down to James Street, you know? So I just feel like it's developed in a really great direction. And the more we can do to activate spaces and bring art to people for free, the better.
0: Yeah, I think to me, like what the role of placemaking and things like that, and you're talking about Supergirl, which I feel like it's very like on a mass scale, but
2: it's definitely the biggest
0: placemaking.
2: Yeah, yeah.
0: I think it really is a... it really helps people, I think, build a relationship with their city.
2: Yeah.
0: And I think that's what I feel like the role of something like the arts in like a larger placemaking initiative is. It kind of really, you know, is what fills in the gaps of like a community and, you know, it makes a city more than just infrastructure.
2: Yeah.
0: And so I was curious about your thoughts on it. Like, where do you think music kind of fits into a larger kind of strong community?
2: I think, you know, the world is swinging towards the arts not being supported because it seems frivolous or flippant. And I think that that's like, you can kind of on paper understand why people look at it that way, or a very conservative person is going to say, we don't need the arts. But, you know, they're not making room for how much art is actually impacting their lives. But even on, you know, obviously, like I'm living the 100% of my time, I'm being impacted by art in some way or another. So I just think it's a very important human virtue that we need to support. And I think that as the world gets a little bit bleaker, it's even more important to be putting music on, to be making bands, bands start and to do that. So I think that music has this power. It's this bomb in the bad times. It feels like it can unite us as we're talking about, even just to put us in the same room to get a conversation started. I think that don't listen to the people that are saying, you know, oh, you artists, you're just over there toiling. You know, think about something real for once. It's like, no, actually, we're getting closer to the main vein than anybody else because we're sort of like auditing our lives on multiple planes. You know, we're living in the real world too. We all have our day jobs and our, you know, we're trying to interact sort of appease society's needs, but on the flip side, we can escape into this other world of art and build entire new universes through art. We can express things that, you know, I can sing a lyric to you and it means something to me, but it means something entirely different to you, and there's something magical in the sort of the unknown there. You know, it's like I don't know what's happening in the translation between what I intended for you to feel and what you felt experiencing the music, but there's something magical, there's something connected to the spiritual even, honestly. So I think that, like, you know, having access, it's sort of like, if you even imagine it as like, this is what I'm saying about creating music, like I think everyone should try to create music. It's fun. Like if we treated it like video games where it's just like something you do, as opposed to I need to make a song, I need to get it up on Spotify and I need to get it out and I need to be a superstar. If everyone just made music like we do sports, you know, where we just sort of interact with it, we recreationally play it together, we go to, you know, big concerts, which would be the big sport, the big sports games. Like it feels like we are just as humans often not thinking of it as this whole other universe to explore. It's there for us, and again, it's the sort of sense of gatekeeping or sense of it's not for me to play music. I just want that to go away because I feel like everyone should play music. Everyone should share music. Yeah, if you don't want to pick up an instrument, I mean, certainly play your favorite song for your friend and tell me that that's not a bonding experience. Like I just think that music has this. Yeah, it's this ethereal middle quality that is unexplainable, but it's. It's enough. It's the reason, you know? So, mm-hmm. I'm waxing poetic a little bit here, but I just think that music has the chance to unite it in the context of a city initiative like this. I think it has the context or has the ability to bring together people that wouldn't normally even speak to one another, let alone, you know, be in the same place voluntarily. So I love that. I think that there's a lot in that, and it's the only way forward, I think, as a city is to come together like that.
0: Yeah, no, I mean, I couldn't. Yeah, it's there's like you said, it's there's just so much to say about this kind of stuff, because yeah. There is, I mean, it's like you know, it's like really is what provides like the richness to life and leisure and all those types of things. Yeah. And yeah, I'm like talking about like value to music. It's like people sometimes struggle to, I think, see the value, even though when they dig deeper, like they do understand it. Like you think about like something like, you know, people don't want to pay for music, but then the most important thing, one of the most important moments of some people's life is like their like first dance at their wedding. And that's like literally the music is the like integral part to that, like choosing the song, what it is. And it just like it's like emblematic of the true importance it plays.
2: And DIY music culture has sort of shown me this world. Like every close friend I have, you know, I have hundreds of people that I met through music, and it was like it started as this shared thing we were interested in. It's very superficial, right? We just like the same band or something. But it goes deeper as you play music together, as you discuss music together, as you get to know each other. And then, you know, you find out all these people are little universes in and of themselves. So I think that it's waiting there for you to engage with. It's available to you. And you're right that other arts, like there's art in general, I think, if you find something that you

0: going.
1: Okay, yeah, this is I'm in the hot seat all of a sudden.
0: So recommendations, not favorites.
1: Okay.
0: So it's local venue.
1: Okay, well, I really like Mills Hardware, honestly. We had a practice space in the back for a while, so we were hanging out there a lot. And yeah, I don't know, there's a good sound, good people, and Willibald's.
0: Cool.
1: Yeah.
0: Willibald's, yeah. Yeah, Purple.
1: Yeah, shout out Purple.
0: Okay, local band.
1: Ooh, let's go with Blossom because they're playing on Saturday. They're just a quintet. They're really incredible. Just come see them. I think they're intricate. They're shoegazy. They're mathy. They're really cool. And Quotas, who is opening Brantford, I don't know if it counts as local, but they're also awesome. So yeah, on August 8th at Ferguson Station.
0: There you go. Mm-hmm. And then favorite hang.
1: That's kind of abstract. You mean a place to go?
0: Answer it. I don't know. However you want to answer that.
1: I'll shout out Duran Coffee because it's my local, and they're just a very kind community. Like, the spirit is alive. Oh, you're wearing the shirt. I love it. Okay, so yeah, there you go. That's, we just connected over your little mug of coffee on your pocket. Yes. There, it's incredible. So, like, you know, Durand is doing a lot of things where it's just like, come hang out, we're gonna do weird pop-ups, we're gonna do, you know, one of the people working there started doing sort of bootleg merch for Durand, and she works there. It's like, oh, I love that she's sewing you know, odd fabrics onto thrifted shirts to represent Durand. I'm like, that's so cool. That's like a band would do that, you know? So yeah. So anyways, shout out Durand.
0: Yeah, I agree. Good hang. I was there yesterday. And then, okay, we'll do hidden gem. However, it can be whatever type of hidden gem.
1: Oh, I feel like I should be really digging deep. I mean, Ferguson Station, I gotta say, is a hidden gem that is not used very much. But Easy Tiger has really appealed to me on John Street. They're just a really cool little bar in a place where there doesn't seem to be any other bars. And yeah, it's a good hang too.
0: Great drinks, and yeah, they have good stuff there. I agree, very good hang. Yeah. Good hang, hidden gem, and kind of wrap things up. An eats recommendation.
1: Okay. Let's just go back to Purple, because I mean, I don't know. I just want to say that, like, I've been loving that in Hamilton you can walk up to a table at a bar and there's seven or eight grown men with full glasses of Purple Kool-Aid, basically. But it's because it's delicious. It's on tap at all these places. Handsome Dave's is a great place to get yourself a Purple. So yeah, I mean, he also does a Sunday meal sometimes that is, if you want eats, that's so delicious at Handsome Dave's. So that'll be it for now.
0: There you go. And for those of you who don't know, Purple is Willibald Purple Seltzer.
1: Shout out, Willibald.
0: It's a tasty drink if you haven't had it. And I agree. When I have people in Hamilton, I go, you can have some Purple?
1: Yeah.
0: And I didn't realize it was just us kind of doing that.
1: Well, no, apparently Hamilton is like, the Willibald people have said, like, I don't know what's going on in Hamilton. And I know what's going on. It's that the Purple is spreading. It's, you know, Farside's got it on tap. There's a bunch of places. So it's delicious and it looks ridiculous with a bunch of old men drinking it, but
0: the people are turning purple. But anyways, Neil, thank you so much for coming on
1: thank
0: the show.
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1: Okay, so this Saturday, August 8th, we have Blossom and Quotas between 12 and 2 on Saturday at Ferguson Station, which is at King and Ferguson. Then the next week is some local bands, Juto and Slow Reader. They're amazing. And then the week after that, we have two incredible Toronto bands, Burrs and Potions. So come to Ferguson Station the next three Saturdays. LongGoneSongs.com is where you can find the listings, or, you know, find us on Instagram. But yeah, come on out. It's a really fun time.
0: Incredible. Neil, thank you so much for coming on the show. Yeah, thank you, Neil. That was a great conversation, and I really enjoyed taking the time to enjoyed you coming down to the station to chat about it and taking the time to really talk all about Full Noon Fest. And so with that, I highly recommend you checking out Full Noon Fest tomorrow in downtown Hamilton at Ferguson Station to see bands Quotas as well as Blossom at 12 p.m. and 1. If you can't make that, you can come to the show on the 15th of August with Slow Reader and Juto, or you can come to the one on the 22nd with Potions and Burrs. There's lots of good stuff to do in that area too. Grab a coffee. I recommend a place called The Hub just by there. Grab a, sit in the sun, grab a coffee, get some food.

maybe, and just enjoy yourself down there. It's a great way to spend a Saturday afternoon before you get on to maybe your whatever you're getting up to in the evening. 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And if you're ever looking for something to do in the city, make sure you go and check out the CFMU website to see our community events calendar. You would have known already about Full Noon Fest if you have been checking it out. And there's plenty of other stuff on there with a variety of events going on in the city that we update all the time. Whatever your vibe is, you can find something there. So if you enjoyed the show, tell a friend about Morning File. It airs every Friday at 9 a.m. Or you can check out the show as a podcast, where you can find it on Spotify by looking up The Frequency, because Morning File is part of The Frequency, a production from CFMU and McMaster's Silhouette. So there's shows going all week, especially once we come back in September. There'll be plenty of shows happening all week. So go check that out to find my show, as well as an archive of all the other Frequency shows that have happened since, and to keep up with it once September hits. So you've been listening to 93.3 CFMU. I've been George, and only you are you. So have a great weekend, and go do something. It's the point of being alive, is to go out and about and hang out and spend your time. Have a great weekend. Take it easy.

You thought I was gone. But we got a little bit of time before 10 o'clock with The Waiting Room, and so I got some time to play some music for you. This next song is by a duo, folk duo from Hamilton, called Michael Antelope, who just put out a new record recently, and I think it's amazing. I got to see them in Hamilton play, and it was an amazing show. It was one of those shows where it's just quiet and intimate, but you're just compelled to listen, and it's a really great vibe, and I highly recommend you check out their whole record. This song is a song from that performance that I saw earlier this year, called Mackerel Breeze, from their new record. And so I'm going to play that here for you now. It was one I loved, and I'm really excited that I can actually now hear this whenever I want to. Here's Mackerel Breeze from Michael Antelope, Hamilton folk duo.

0: That was Mackerel Breeze by Michael Antelope, a Hamilton folk duo. That was from their new record, Calls Out the Window. And I love that song. I think it's amazing. And I really recommend you listen to the full record where you can listen to it wherever you kind of get your music. Michael Antelope is the duo consisting of Doug McBrien and Lenny McGowan. Those are two amazing musicians from Hamilton who have played in a bunch of projects. Off the top of my head, there's the band Irresponsible Purchase, as well as Bent Neck and the Joints, which are all great projects that they've been a part of. Honestly, anything that they or the kind of crew that they kind of play around with touch is usually pretty awesome. So if you liked that, go listen to the rest of their stuff. And so that's all for me. If I had a little more time, I recommend you also check out The Falconer from that record. And so without further ado, we're going to get into the waiting room for some prog rock to finish off your Friday morning. Have a great weekend. My name is George. 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Take care of yourself. And like I said earlier, go outside this weekend. Have a good time. Hang out with your friends. Be with the people you love. It's the point.
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My name is Lino. Thank you so much for tuning in today. At this point in time, it gives me great pleasure to recap the first four tracks in today's radio program. The last one, we're going to go backwards, like we always do. The last one you just heard was from a band called Culpepper's Orchard, from their first album released in 1971, entitled simply Culpepper's Orchard. And we heard the track Mountain Music, Part 1. And this is a Danish band, yes, from the country Denmark. And a fantastic first album. I don't know the rest of them. This is the only one I have. But I'm sure I would have heard they were good. Were they good? Or as good as the first, let's put it that way. But fantastic album, Culpepper's Orchard. Before that, we had a Dutch band from Holland, Brainbox, and redoing the wonderful classic folk song Scarborough Fair. And Brainbox featured Jan Ackerman from Focus as the guitarist. So this is the pre-Focus band for Jan Ackerman, sensationally popular lead guitarist for the band Focus, back in the mid-70s heyday. That was his first band, Brainbox, and we heard Scarborough Fair, a great track, self-titled album, 1969. Before that, we had two British bands to open the show. The one prior to Brainbox, the name of the band was Sar, and from their self-titled album released in 1970, Czar, you might say, C-Z-A-R, the track was called Cecilia, great heavy proto-prog. And prior to that, another British band released this single in 1969. The name of the band was Open Mind, and they did put out an album, or two, I believe. But this was released on single, Magic Potion, from 1969. So recapping, going backwards, a pretty old set for you there this morning to start. Culpepper's Orchard, that was the freshest of the tracks from 1971. Mountain Music Part 1 from Culpepper's Orchard. Prior to that, Brainbox, 69 was the year, Scarborough Fair. Czar, from their self-titled album, 1970, Cecilia was the name of the track. And back at the beginning of the set, Open Mind Magic Potion, released in 1969 as well. The Facebook page is The Waiting Room Radio Program, and the email address is thewaitingroom.radio@gmail.com. Thanks a lot for tuning in. 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

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My name is Lino, and we're here to recap the second set for you as we approach about the halfway mark of the program today. 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Whether it's my program or any one of the other multitude of wonderful shows here on this great station, CFMU Hamilton 93.3 FM. The last track you just heard was from Santana, obviously quite recognizable from their fantastic album, Caravan Sarai. We heard the track Every Step of the Way. Before that, we had Fleetwood Mac, the early Peter Green Fleetwood Mac, Black Magic Woman, from the album English Rose. And maybe some of you didn't know that that was the original Black Magic Woman, not Santana's version there on Abraxas. And I wanted to play that this week because Peter Green did pass away this past week. A legend. You should read up on Peter Green sometime. It's quite the fascinating story in terms of starting Fleetwood Mac and then what happened after that. But he was a brilliant guitarist and a great artist as well. So rest in peace to Peter Green, the originator of Fleetwood Mac. So we heard, Black Magic Woman from English Rose. Before that, we had Taste from the album On the Boards. We heard the title track On the Boards, and that was Rory Gallagher's first band. And you could tell that bluesy guitar tone. Taste was the name of the band. Back at the beginning, Peter Green's Fleetwood Mac once again. Green Monalishi with the two-pronged crown. And that was released as a single, and a lot of you might have thought Judas Priest, that was their track. But no, Peter Green and Fleetwood Mac back in the early days. That was 1970 for that one. So recapping the second set, going backwards, Santana from Caravan Sarai, Every Step of the Way was the name of that track. Fleetwood Mac before that, Black Magic Woman from English Rose, Taste On the Boards, the title track from that album, and Fleetwood Mac, Peter Green back at the beginning, Green Monalishi with Two-Pronged Crown. The Facebook page is the Waiting Room Radio Program. Thanks a lot for tuning in today. Lots of great tunes still to come. We're going to change gears a little bit in this second hour, so stick around here on the Waiting Room.

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3: 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This program is The Waiting Room. My name is Lino. Thanks a lot for joining me today. We just heard the third set of music in today's program, and so here I am to recap for you. The last track you just heard from an Italian band named Nova, from their album Wings of Love. And they put out, I think it was four albums. The last one, actually, Vaman, I think had Narada Michael Walden from the American fusion scene on drums. They went from being a kind of a prog rock on their first album to a straight fusion kind of band that was in trend in the 70s with a lot of bands. In any event, so we heard a track called Marshall Dillon from Wings of Love, Nova. Before that, we had Arthur Brown from his fantastic album, Dance. And we heard the beautiful track, Helen with the Sun. Prior to that, we had another one from Nova. From the same album, Wings of Love, we heard the track, Inner Star. And that one, you know, has English lyrics, but you can tell it's sung in broken English by an Italian whose language is first and foremost Italian. However, a great track and some great drumming on that as well. Nova, Inner Star from Wings of Love. And back at the beginning, some classic prog from one of the greatest progressive rock albums of all time, Close to the Edge. The band, of course, is Yes, and the track, of course, is And You and I. So let's recap. Four tracks going backwards. Two of them were from Nova. And Nova were the remnants of bands that were kind of hip in the early 70s in Italy, Osana and a couple other bands. And then some of those guys broke out into Nova after that and changed the sound of what they were doing. So Nova, the last track you heard, Marshall Dillon from Wings of Love. Arthur Brown, Helen with the Sun from Dance before that. Nova, Inner Star from Wings of Love before that. And at the beginning of the set, Yes, and You and I, Close to the Edge. Hey, I wanted to take this time to send a shout out to the passing of an era in Hamilton with the closing of the unbelievable rock and roll bar called This Ain't Hollywood on James Street North. After an 11-year run, which produced so many incredible shows and so many good times for the rock fans in Hamilton, there's just nowhere to start to begin to describe the amount of fantastic music that was put on at that venue. Lou Molinaro, shout out to him and his fantastic team at the St. Hollywood. It wasn't just the bands, there was a great atmosphere, great service, and people were all fun to hang out there, and they just created a great vibe and atmosphere. And I'm going to miss the St. Hollywood. I've seen some of my favorite shows ever there, and I think Hamilton was very lucky to have what I've often called the best rock and roll bar in Canada. And so as it closes this week, I just want to send a shout out to Lou and his partners and all his staff, and a big thank you for all the incredible work they've done for us over the past decade. Thanks a lot for tuning into The Waiting Room. Still a lot of music coming your way. My name is Lino. 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

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Don't forget the wonderful website, cfmu.ca, streaming, programming, live, all kinds of interesting stuff. You can go to each program's page and download the last 8 shows. I mean, how awesome is that? So, cfmu.ca, don't forget about that. Lino is my name, host of the program, The Waiting Room, here every Friday morning, 10 a.m. till 12 noon. Thanks a lot for tuning in today. I'm going to recap the last 3 tracks you just heard. The most recent one being from the band Christopher, from the self-titled album released in 1970, and a beautiful track called In Your Time. Love that track. Before Christopher was Aquatorus, an Italian band. I was meaning to play this last week when I played an Italian set and I just couldn't fit it in. The self-titled album from Alpha Taurus, released in 1973, and we heard the track Dopo l'Uragano. Dopo l'Uragano from Alpha Taurus. And at the beginning of the set, we had Jethro Tull with the Stephen Wilson remastering of Songs from the Woods. We heard Pibroch, Cap in Hand, featuring Martin Barr on guitar, or as Ian Anderson would announce it, Martin Lancelot Barr. And of course, you know, I was just talking about the St. Hollywood last break, and Martin Barr did indeed play the St. Hollywood, and so another great memory from that place. And so backwards, one more time, Christopher from 1970, In Your Time. Alpha Taurus, Dopo l'Uragano, from the Alpha Taurus album released in 1973. And Jethro Tull, Pibroch, Cap in Hand, from Songs from the Wood, which I saw that tour, by the way. I was 18 years old. Awesome show. Actually, I saw the Minstrel Tour before that, too. So, yeah, I could go back even further with some Tull shows there. But they used to come every year. Maple Leaf Gardens or the Buffalo Odd with a spectacular show, you know. So, in any event, at this time, you know, it's time. I still got another track coming. But must bid adieu right now. As always, much peace and love out to each and every one of you, and hoping you're all staying safe and being nice to each other and all that good stuff, right? And I can't wait to hook back up again next Friday. Some more tunes, 10 a.m. to 12 noon here on CFMU. Cheers.

93.3 CFMU, and it doesn't matter if I like that song or not, Hamilton, because that's Mike D, and Mike D was in the Beastie Boys, and I met Mike D once, and he was really nice, so I don't care what he does. I think it is kind of a cool tune, though. The track is called Switch Up. It's the first music to come out of a Beastie Boy since the untimely and, frankly, super depressing death of Adam Yauch, because he was always my favorite Beastie. But this new record may be out now or not. Don't know. Don't know when you're listening to this show, but nevertheless, it does remind me of the kind of stuff that the Beastie Boys label that they used to run, Grand Royal, would put out into the world. So there's that. Anyway, I'm Jamie. This is CFMU 93.3 FM in Hamilton, Ontario. Gonna get on with some more music. This is kind of a fun favorite. I saw Waxahachie and MJ Lenderman in Toronto a while back, and the opening act was Brennan Weddle. Brennan has this song featuring Waxahachie. The song is actually a Kathleen Edwards song. You might know it. The track is called 6 o'clock News. They have had this in their live set for a while, and of course they played it last when they played Massey Hall. Seems fair. Anyway, Brennan Weddle with some Kathleen Edwards on CFMU.

Hey, Hamilton. What's going on, folks? I hope you're all doing real, real well. That was Mia Doy Todd from Human Experience and Loco Moco. We also had Federal Lights in there. I believe they're from the West Coast of Canada. Celebration of Failure, the name of the album and the theme of my life. No, I'm kidding. I'm kidding. Dying to Meet You is the name of the track. And we started off with that great cover of Kathleen Edwards' 6 o'clock. I can barely say that. 6 o'clock news. And that's from Brennan Weddle with Waxahachie. We've got just a few more songs. It's just a half an hour set today. We're going to kick in with the Lemon Twigs. And from their great album, Look for Your Mind, Nothing But You on 93.3 CFMU.

Canadian musician Spencer Krug, or is it Krug? You know what's funny is he actually says, like, I think it says pronounced Krug in, like, many of his materials. So I don't know why I can't work my memory today, but, you know, it's just one of those days. Anyway, the album's called Same Fangs. The track was called Hasn't It Always. Lemon Twig started off with Nothing But You. I hope you're doing great out there. Thank you very much for listening to CFMU. Hope you're enjoying the music. Hope you're enjoying your day. This is going to be the last one in the set. Broken Social Scene from Remember the Humans. 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
3: Hello, hello, everyone, and welcome to the Coolest Journey podcast and radio show with me, Hélène Caron, as your host. 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Light, sound,
4: yes.
3: Motion,
4: yes.
3: Yes. Temperature changes, their bodies are so... in so much in overdrive, that sympathetic system is such in overdrive that any little thing like even the sound of a little clock, it'll set them off. Or like you said, the tick of that heater, right? So it's really important for health providers to be aware of this, which I don't know how many times, Dr. Noor, I've walked into doctor's office and told them I have to keep the light off because it's the fluorescence aggravate me. You have to move that clock because it's too loud. You cannot have that scent here. I need that bottle of disinfectant out of the room. Are you wearing perfume? Because I'm out of here. I can't be in the same room as you. So it seems to me like these are pretty straightforward things to have in order to create that safe environment for patients, but it's not common knowledge still within the health care providers. Now, in your practice, we're lucky that you have someone like you that is not just aware of all of these things, but who has an open conversation with the patients about how can I make that space safer. So it's also up to patients to have that conversation with the doctors. But it's also an advantage that now you also offer services online so that we can eliminate a lot of these potential triggers that happen in person.
4: That's true. Yes, it's absolutely, that is absolutely true. You know, although I know that some people still want that open connection in, you know, in an office setting, you know, what I will say is that when I did have the office, I took out all the fluorescent lights and I had little lamps that had just a little the light bulb, you know, not the LED light bulbs, but just the old style light bulbs, very warm color, very soft. Yeah, we did, you know, we thought about a lot of things so that and of course, if people even how where, you know, where people wanted to place their feet. I had multiple cushions. Sometimes people felt safer, right, if they could pile the cushions on them for whatever their reasons, right? And so there were as many options as we could. But yes, having the conversation and recognizing where the physiology was, very, very important. And I think it's a challenge, actually. So what I find in trying to introduce the SRT process for people is that we've been so trained, almost conditioned. We've been conditioned to not be that aware of sensations unless we're hurting, right? It's painful. It's some sort of or a panic attack. So the extreme of an activation we recognize, but what we don't recognize is when there are moments of comfort or ease or even looking for those and then how that registers in the nervous system in the body. And so a lot of people will have a bit of a challenge at first because they're expecting only, you know, to logically think about something and, you know, and trying to draw them into going, okay, you know what, just let's check in and see how comfortable is the seat that you're sitting in, you know?
3: Actually, talking,
0: what is your
3: Yeah, talking about this, this brings something up to my mind about what is the definition of trauma, because often we talk ourselves into thinking, well, this wasn't that bad. I'm not traumatized by it. It's micro trauma, maybe, but not, I'm not traumatized by it. And in the meantime, we're not aware that our bodies are getting imprinted with this notion of, no, that was a dangerous situation and we are in overdrive right now because of it, even if you're thinking that it's okay. So how would you define trauma?
4: Oh, okay. So,
3: without yeah. having a whole, you know, 12-hour course on it.
0: Keep it simple. Yeah. So to really keep it simple, right?
4: Trauma is, and remember, it's a trauma process that gets set into the autonomic nervous system. So it's the nervous system's experience, right? So, but it is an experience that happens too fast. So there's something shocking. So it happens. There's too much, right? Too much, too fast, too soon, right? And so, and the person doesn't feel able to negotiate out of it. Like we can't get, so, you know, like that, the car hits you from behind, like the, you weren't able. And then, you know, and oftentimes there'll be some shaking and, you know, what happens is people don't allow the shaking through. That's what that animal, why zebras don't get ulcers is because we have to learn how to allow for that shaking, as uncomfortable as it is to allow it to move through our systems so that then the container that can manage the amount of dysregulation in the system, it doesn't get overwhelmed by that experience, right? And so, but people are not aware, and not only that, but it doesn't have to be what we logically think as life threatening.
3: Mm-hmm.
4: It is simply that the system perceives the experience, right? And usually it's like, you know, you hold your breath and you can't catch it and your heart's racing and all that. That's enough. There it is. That's an experience. And so helping yourself recognize when you are okay. So maybe it is when you get home, right? And you get home and you are able to sit, maybe have a glass of water, right? Where you are able to recognize all the experience on the inside that tells you, breathing is okay again. Okay. And this was, you know, my arms or whatever. Okay. That they're not shaking anymore. I'll give you an experience. I'll give you one of my experiences. So I was hit as a pedestrian on a crosswalk.
3: Oh, that's awful.
4: And
3: I'm sorry to hear that.
4: Yeah. That was
3: about traumatic.
4: 10 years ago or so. Yeah. And I had my dog at the time too, and the dog took off just before the hit happened. She had that faster instinct anyway. And of course I was, you know, it was a crosswalk, it was safe, there was a red light, you know, and the person had gone through a stop sign and through the red light. Anyway, so I got knocked down and, you know, hit on my leg and then flew onto the dash. And the experience of it was almost like slow motion and then you hit the ground, you hit the pavement. And so they're in that slow motion, but I can remember my first thought to myself was, oh, I didn't hit my head.
3: Oh my goodness.
4: that was my first thing. Oh, I didn't hit my head. And so, and of course everything is like, and you're tense and you're right. And people came out to help me, and, you know, and I think the next thing that I noticed, so, cause I had some SRT training already, right? And the next thing I noticed was that I could stand up. Now, was it terribly painful? And yeah, and the one leg was, yes, but I could stand up and somebody helped me and I could make it. So that was the next, you know, the next part of like, okay, that part is kind of okay.
3: So you're kind of assessing level by level what is happening here.
4: Level by level, just finding where the okayness is and trying to recognize that, right? But, you know, and then the ambulance came and taken and, you know, and, anyway, and so I had a torn muscle, a torn gastrocnemius, and my medial collateral ligament was torn, but luckily not my ACL. So I was thankful about that again. I was like, oh, it's not the ACL. Okay. and no broken bones, right?
3: Oh.
4: So, okay. So, yep, none of that. So that was okay. And anyway, was it painful?
3: I'm sure it was really bad. Horrible experience, but we all want to know what happened to the dog.
4: Oh yeah. So I contacted my friend right away and I'm like, Aisha took off. My dog's name's Aisha. I don't know where she is. And so she, and then there were a couple of people that were around and they were noticing she was looking for something. Can we help? It's a dog. So looking for the dog. Luckily. And so Aisha had taken off, had run and run and run. We couldn't find her, but she was picked up because she had her little tattoo in her ear, and she was taken back to the, so I got her from the SPCA and she was taken back there, and luckily we could pick her up. And then I went to Lynn Zettel and Dr. Ed Josephs. They were here in town, and I did some SRT with them around that accident. And so I will tell you, it is the most bizarre experience. So I'll try to give you, I don't know if that's important, but I will give you what I remember as. So as I'm, you know, going through and I'm trying to track my nervous system, and I feel this pulsing and stuff in my knee, and then all of a sudden my head starts to wanna like kind of like, I'm exaggerating it a little bit, but it's trying to like, it's like, and my eyes, and they're twitching and they're trying to look.
3: And they're this trying to look like towards left?
4: Yeah. They're looking towards where the car hit me. Oh. And all of a sudden I'm, you know, and then and lots of big breathing. And all right. And then I let, you know, it's kind of like letting your system do it because it has a wisdom. Right. And so, well, at least that's what I was trained in and I understood that. Right. And so, he kind of tracking with me and saying, you know, where else do you feel? Right. Just feel where you're steady, where, right. And breathing, tracking my breathing. And then my head started to, and with my eyes going this way, and my head was trying to turn this way. It was trying to get away, but it was thwarted.
3: Oh, that's interesting. So first to the left, then to the right.
4: Yeah, because it's like looking, it's like trying to renegotiate the event, right? The autonomic is trying to renegotiate, because what we don't realize is in a split instant, we do that. We do this and try to get away, but we don't recognize it, right? It's not clear, but the autonomic does. Mm-hmm. And so as we're moving through and letting that shock experience happen, I was like trying to find that car. I couldn't see it fast enough, right? Like that was what's in the system saying you didn't see it fast enough. And then you didn't pull away fast enough because I couldn't. And so, yeah, so I did that work. But the interesting thing is, and I did some of the leg and I did some of the shoulder, but I never did my back. And so I didn't realize it until like 3 years later. I'm trying to do some workouts. I'm trying to lift some weights. And why is one side weaker than the other? And my, right. And so the person who's helping me with this, she's like, what's going on? And I'm like, yeah, what's going on? It's not like there's any muscle wasting or anything, right? And I'm like, I don't, like, what? And then, you know, and so it still didn't click in until I kept, so from that time, I kept getting, my back would go out. And everybody like, oh, that's with age and age and age, my back goes out, right? And, you know, go to the, you know, go to the physio, you know, go to the chiro, click, click, clack, crack, you know, and then a few months later, back out again. And I'm like, my core, I've done exercise of core, that's strong. That's like, what's going on? And then, so then what happened was I was, I had an office near where a lady did acupuncture, and I was meant to see a patient and my back went out. And talk about pain. So I'm like taking the naproxen and the thing because I got it. I can't cancel. Mm-hmm. So I go to see her and we do the session. And then the acupuncturist comes in and she puts, you know, needle in my ear, right? Couple of, and she's like, whoa. And on the one side, she can't even get the needle in the ear. She goes, whoa, there's lots of inflammation going on. And I'm like, oh, yeah. And then finally she did a couple in the back. And so, and then about an hour later, so this is the interesting how it's held in the system in such a strange way that we don't realize. About an hour later, my friend was coming to pick me up because I couldn't walk. I still couldn't walk very far, right? And so I'm like, oh, I can't walk those two blocks home.
3: Oh, yeah, yeah, yeah. Yeah.
4: And so anyway, so I get into the car and I'm like, oh, I'm shaking and like a fever. I'm like, have I got like, suddenly I feel like I've got a fever, I'm shaking. Have I got a cold coming on? Right. And then it clicks and I'm like, oh yeah.
3: You transformed into a zebra.
4: I never did the back thing. And so all of that held
3: that shaking,
4: right? Activation and shaking. And I knew how to just track it. So I let it through and I just tracked my hand. I was shaking all over my whole, and almost the breathing and everything. And I tracked that in my hand and it was shaking and I knew what it was. And I'm like, I got to discharge it. I got to discharge it. It's going to be about 15, 20 minutes. Settled, but man, did I have to go to bed.
3: Oh,
4: I was exhausted.
3: Yes. But
4: from then on, my back didn't go out like that anymore. Uh-huh. And it was interesting. So I tried to tell the acupuncture lady, right? I tried to tell her, I go, you know, you need to help your patients recognize that some of what you do is going to release some of the trauma that's in their system, but we need to work together so that they can understand, because most people will lock that down. Right? Who

0: exhausted after we do our session together, and I have to go and sleep because
1: Yes.
0: it's not, it's the body that needs to sleep and process everything and really
1: Yes.
0: lock in that relaxation. That's how I feel
1: Yes.
0: that my body is doing
1: Yes,
0: what it's
1: right,
0: doing.
1: because we're right, because now we're what we're doing is we're interrupting that pattern, and now we've just switched, and now we've allowed for that ventral vagus experience to come in. And so we're now going to allow the connection of the neural circuitry moving in that direction for that experience, right? And so yeah, so we're doing micro, in a strange way, we're sort of doing microsurgery. And so it's exhausting at times, and you need a rest.
0: So you mentioned ventral vagus a couple of times, and I know we've talked about it. So I just realized possibly, most probably, people listening are probably wondering, what is this
1: Okay.
0: ventral vagal
1: So
0: system?
1: for sure, for sure. Yes, I'm glad that you're asking that, because that's a big part of the teaching that people need to understand. So the autonomic nervous system is divided into two main, I guess, groups of neurons. One's called the parasympathetic, and one's called the sympathetic. And most of us are very familiar with the sympathetic, because that's the right, especially when it goes into overactivation, heart races, all of the sweating, like all of these things that happen that are extremely uncomfortable for us. And are scary, right? It can also be vomiting. Like a lot of people will go into such an extreme of overactivation of the sympathetic nervous system, they think they're sick, and it's not. It's that they're it's gone into their gut process, and they're doing that. So it's all of those. So now the parasympathetic, there's two components in the parasympathetic. So one is the dorsal vagus, and one is the ventral vagus. And so the origin of the neuronal pathways are in different areas of the brainstem. So one lies more back dorsally, and one comes more ventrally, so more forward. And they operate differently. And so this is what we mean by the polyvagal theory. It's actually, no, it's not really it's not theoretical. It's actually
0: It's there.
1: clinically there. But
0: And
1: the
0: just if
1: dorsal vagus,
0: I'm just going to
1: go
0: like
1: ahead.
0: quickly say that the when we talk about vagal anything, it's the vagus nerve, right? The one that goes from the brain all the way down into the belly and then back up. And it has that kind of like this loop that it does, which is why we've got the dorsal and the frontal aspect of the vagal nerve. Correct?
1: Right. Yeah,
0: In very crude, post-concussed language.
1: in a crude way. Yeah, so it's not a singular nerve, right? But it has two, so there's it has two different functions depending on the origin of it. So the dorsal vagal is the shutdown mode. So when the sympathetic activation is just too much, like so overwhelming, the system has to do just a shutdown. And so a lot of people don't realize that even depression is really engaging more dorsal vagus.
0: Oh my goodness.
1: So they,
0: Okay.
1: So so it's a because it's a shutdown. There's numbness. There's right. So there's there's a lack. Like they oftentimes there's a loss of that's where you get dissociation, where you can have dissociative events, and they don't have to be extreme. It could just be that you were thinking of something, and now it's an hour later, and you don't know where the time went. You like it's gone. Or people, and I think that's what that lady who hit me, she was in a dorsal event. She was completely not present in all of the warning. She was not present, right? And so it's not as, it's not as extreme. And in fact, people tend to go, and psychiatry tends to numb people, right? They try to block people's experience of certain emotions.

0: emotions and presence. And people look for that as if it's the better way. Well, I don't have, I don't really feel those symptoms anymore. And I feel right. However, that dissociative state, that going into dorsal vagus, is a higher cortisol than the high sympathetic, right? Than the sympathetic process. So it's actually it's harder on the system, only we don't recognize it because we're numbed out. So often people, right, are, you know, they'll lose track of time. They won't really feel, we call it alexithymic, where they don't really have any, you know, they don't have any strong feelings. I don't really feel much, you know, they'll talk that way. That's the dorsal vagus. So we don't want much dorsal. It's there for an extreme situation, but we don't want to stay there. We don't want to use it, you know, mm-hmm. very often.
1: mm-hmm.
0: And the ventral vagus is where there's safety, where the physiology comes back into, you know, regulated heart rate, right? Blood pressure, your diaphragm is moving, you have deeper breaths, you know, the airflow, your digestive system functions well, you can find balance when you're in your ventral vagus. In fact, sometimes with kids who are dysregulated, and this again into ADHD and all of that, which is dysregulation in the system too, often get them to use the balance ball so that get them on the balance ball and help them go into more ventral vagus and help them regulate little by little, right? So if they want to do their homework, we get them on there and they're constantly trying to find their balance. And as they find their balance, they're able to focus a little better. And it takes a bit of time. It's new neural circuits, right? Developing, but So ventral vagus is all that good stuff, right? Oh, you feel relaxed and it's the looking forward and the right where you can notice, you know, where you're in coolness or warmth or
1: I was just going to ask you because that's how we feel in cold water. Is that, I mean, the initial part is definitely sympathetic driven. It's definitely that initial shock that we breathe through. A lot of people ask me, oh, do you do the Wim Hof breathing? And I'm like, no, I just walk into the water and I concentrate on my exhale. It takes 3 breaths and then I'm good to go. But that initial, you know, foot in the water, you got water up to your waist, it can still be a little bracing. And then, yeah, we get used to it. So that sympathetic activation gets followed by the parasympathetic activation, which is kind of counterintuitive because I would never have thought that I would be relaxing in the water and finding that centeredness. And exactly what you're talking about there from the frontal ventral. I got it.
0: From the ventral vagus. Yeah.
1: Ventral vagal.
0: Yes, exactly. And, you know, it's, you know, self-regulation is really not that we don't get activated, but that we have, it's got a, you know, back and forth, right? Oh, and there's a little bit of activation. There's a nice activation. It's nice, you know, so we're able to return to that state. And so, yes. And again, it may not be for everybody. Maybe some systems learn how to respond, or maybe they give themselves enough time to be able to enter the cold water, see how they adjust. And not only that, but if after we do it, right? So once we're in there and something else gets relieved, so something else that's been really scary for us or threatening or and that gets relieved, then it now starts to translate into a resource where then we're going to engage that ventral vagus even more because now it's become a resource. So, yeah. And, you know, certain music, again, certain sounds, right? And being very aware of that. And people, although sometimes people are a hit and miss, you know, they're a little bit of something, you know, they can have their moments where they're really awesome. And then all of a sudden they do this thing and you're like, ooh.
1: Yes,
0: so,
1: yes.
0: You know, Yeah, pets are usually.
1: I was going to say animals. Animals are the solution here. You're listening to The Coolest Journey with me, Hélène Caron, as your host. This was part two of three of my chat with Dr. Noor Shah, a psychiatry-trained counselor who helps people heal through reprogramming of the nervous system, thanks to the neuroplasticity of our brains and our bodies. If you enjoyed this show, please consider supporting The Coolest Journey by subscribing to the YouTube channel, Spotify, or Apple Podcast, listening live on radio at CFMU.ca, or connecting with me on Facebook and Instagram. 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Bye.

Good afternoon. You're tuned to 93.3 on a Friday afternoon. It's just about 1 o'clock. Time for the Come Sunday program. A half hour of gospel music from the golden age of gospel and beyond. On our last few programs, we've gone beyond the golden age of gospel and played some pretty slick gospel music. James P. Key and his big community choir. We had the jazz guitarist John Scofield a little while back. But this morning we go to the opposite end of the spectrum, to some raw gospel music, golden age gospel music from the 1950s and 60s on the Memphis-based Designer label. Hey, let's begin with the sensational Spirit Consolators.

Oh, yeah. You see what I meant? At the top of the program, I said, you know, we've had some slick gospel in the last few weeks. We're going to the opposite end of the spectrum. There with the Jackson Trumpeteers, recorded for the Memphis-based Designer Records, and they were just too explosive for the recording equipment there. But, you know, that was kind of a primitive sound and some amateurish recording, but not all of the recordings on Designer Record were like that. In fact, many Designer Records tracks were cut at Roland Jane's studio in Memphis. Roland Jane's was a session player at Sun Records, played with Jerry Lee Lewis and Johnny Cash and people like that, and then after a while decided to open his own recording studio and hooked up with this 6'6", half Native American, half Scandinavian guy with a big handlebar mustache by the crazy name of Style Wooten. And he was the guy that actually started Designer Records. And what he would do is he would have in the classified ads in the back of music magazines where they'd have those ads that say, do you want to set your poem to music and record it? We can do it for you. He would take classified ads back there. And here's one of them. $469.50, complete recording session, $469.50, I repeat. We furnish our recording staff band of steel, lead, piano, drums, and bass, producer, studio, backup singers, pressing of 1,000 records on, quote, well-known country label with, quote, credit plan available. 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Memphis number one country music producer, Style Wooten Productions, 3373 Park Avenue, Memphis, Tennessee. And then there's a phone number here you can call. I think if you called it now, it wouldn't apply. But yeah, that's the way they did it. And many gospel acts he would record Memphis acts, but other touring gospel acts would come in and cut a single and get their 1,000 copies and go on the road and sell them on the Designer label. Okay, in that set, we began with the sensational Spirit Consolators and Ring the Message Out. And then also from that same group, The Greatest Creation. The Memphis Spiritual Four after that with By and By, I'll See Jesus and Here I Am, two sides of their Designer single. And then finally, the raucous sound of the Jackson Trumpeteers and the admonition to clean up your life and then, Lord, remember me. Hey, we've got time for a little bit more on this afternoon's Come Sunday program. What have we got queued up for you right now? Hey, oh, we've got the Reverend Houston Potts Jr. and Mary Pride on a Style Wooten's Designer label.

say you don't know.

There's a couple of sanctified sisters in that set on the Come Sunday program, concluding with Sister Carrie Daniel, sounding much like a Sister Rosetta Tharpe imitator. She had the guitar. She had the delivery of Sister Rosetta Tharpe. You Don't Know from Sister Carrie Daniel on Style Wooten's Designer Records out of Memphis, Tennessee in the 1960s. Also in that set, I said we had a couple of soul sisters. We had Sister Carrie Daniel, and before that we had, I thought I wrote it down, and I guess I didn't. Before that, before Sister Carrie, we had Sister Mary Pride. That's what I was trying to think of. Sister Mary Pride and her partner, the Reverend Houston Potts, and they sounded a little bit like Consolers imitators. Anyway, we've got to wrap up the Come Sunday program for this afternoon. Thanks for stopping in. And I hope all you regular listeners who were complaining that, you know, our golden age gospel, it's a little too slick for our golden age gospel taste. Well, I think we gave you some real raw and rootsy gospel music on this afternoon's program. We got one more for you, and this is pretty close to home, out of Buffalo. The Souls of Solomon out of Buffalo, New York. And the tune is Do Yourself a Favor. We'll see you next week. Do yourself a favor and tune in again next week. We'll see you. Bye-bye.

0: 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You are still listening to CFMU here on 93.3 on the FM or on CFMU.ca if you're on the web. It is indeed the same radio station, but probably a different program you're listening to. This is actually filler. Your regularly scheduled programming is away for now, but not to worry. I'll be here to help fill some of that time out for you, playing some easier music off of the turntable, doing it the old-fashioned way. My name is Joe Marr. That was Dave Brubeck and the quartet with something called Three to Get Ready. The quartet, of course, is the legendary Dave Brubeck quartet, rather, consisting of Dave Brubeck on the keyboard, Paul Desmond, well, a piano, technically, Paul Desmond, legendary sax player, Joe Morello, fantastic drummer, immortal drummer, and Eugene Wright on the bass, that fine quartet from that 1959 album. Really, we're going to give you kind of an easy listening feeling, I guess, for today, whatever time of day it might be for you, and whatever you're feeling right now. I guess we're going to try to keep it as easy going and maybe a little bit of nostalgia, possibly, because I've got a lot to tell you about with regards to just a general nostalgic fit that I've been having. And so I think it really has just been the warm sound of vinyl that has made me feel very much nostalgic compared to, I guess, previous years when I had still been in the early days of exploring my musical tastes. But here I am now just to show just a few of those records, because I know I have been around at CFMU myself for quite some time. Well, a few years during since the time I was a student, and I really wanted to hang around, but unfortunately, my schedule has just been all over the place, and as a result, the show that I had been hosting for quite a while was on kind of an indefinite hold. It hasn't been completely gone. I still do stuff in podcast form, but I figured I'd at least come to you now to catch up and hopefully bid you well so far on this fine day. We're going to keep that music going now because I have a record here with Louis Prima and Keeley Smith. Of course, that's also a great duo. This time it's going to be a vocal piece. Of course, we're going to try something a little bit more on the Latin sort of upbeat, but still very easy listening with a big band sort of side. With this particular record, this is from the 50s, I believe, as well, if memory serves me well. And it's called That Old Black Magic. Gonna hear them trading off on vocal solos and other fun little ornamentations that they do. Have a listen. Here we go.
1: Old black magic has me in its spell.
2: Old black magic that you weave so well.

I love keeping up with that 1960s sound with this next record from Candy and the Kisses, the B-side to the famous 81 dance. It's Two Happy People here on CFMU.

Couple of B-sides in that last set, starting with, well, Gorking Backwards. That was Two Happy People from Candy and the Kisses, known for the A-side, the 81, that fine 60s dance. It really just has that super mid-century nostalgic feeling, at least every time I listen to it. Maybe it's the record, maybe it's the groove or the beat. I really don't know. I mean, I'll leave it to you, potentially. But that's my interpretation. Then from the B-side to a famous Petula Clark song, that was called You'd Better Love Me. That's what it was. I was looking for the name of the sleeve on the actual label, the record. This is the B-side to the popular Petula Clark song, Downtown. Also kind of like an interesting version or an inverse version of Downtown, where I feel like Downtown is that glorious, grand version, and then the You'd Better Love Me, it's like walking on the side streets surrounding downtown, pretty much. Basically behind the lights. It's like if you go out to Toronto with the Yonge Dundas Square, Downtown would play right at Yonge and Dundas, and then if you're anywhere else in the other parts of the city, and back in the 60s or so, then you'd be hearing You Better Love Me. And of course, we kicked off the set with a great duo, which is of Louis Prima and Keeley Smith, singing together on That Old Black Magic. Now we're going to, speaking of Toronto, go into a Toronto set. I know I've been really into the scene of listening to local music. Of course, in this day and age, you always want to find and support Canadian and local artists and gems, especially around here in Hamilton. There's just so much hidden talent. It's just brimming. Of course, there are some unfortunate circumstances with regards to some venues that have had to shutter after several years, and the pandemic may have had some impact on that in part, but at least the talent never stops growing, because I mean, Hamilton really is the place to be for all kinds of wonderful music, styles, genres, artists, and everything under the sun you could think of from a musical perspective. And of course, us here at CFMU, we're really proud to be able to play that and share it with you. Hopefully you pick up a little bit of some influence or inspiration from our local artists scene here. And that kind of extends now to well across the GTA. And now we're going to go into Toronto. We're going to take it a little far back, though, this time with some other... This is going to be an all-Canadian set, three different groups. We're going to start with somebody who also actually happens to do radio right out in the Toronto area for another AM station there. And he has been in the music scene as a jockey and

A little sample of Toronto sound there with three great Canadian records. That was Ronnie Hawkins with Bluebirds Over the Mountain, a moderate hit actually for Ronnie at the time. Good friends with Robbie, who kicked off the set. I'll get to him in just a bit. Between the two of them, though, was Little Caesar and the Consoles, a song called Poison Ivy, the B-side to another well-known one that they are known, actually, I think maybe well-known for, a little more well-known for, called My Girl Sloopy. Hang on, Sloopy, and other forms and other versions of that song, which has been covered by many other artists as well. And then Robbie Lane, of course, the man himself at the beginning with the Disciples, called Fannie Mae. That was the name of that song. And of course, Robbie, again, being a fantastic host on an AM show, on an AM radio station, with several shows on that station in Toronto. He and Ronnie were apparently really, really good friends. So interesting to note that little community of the Toronto sound. Of course, maybe one day we'll get to more of the Hamilton sound in a future record-spinning episode. But for now, I figure at least leave you with one last song. That's what you're hearing in the background, and it's actually an instrumental to the theme for Ontario, the Ontario Pavilion, a place to stand, a place to grow. And as you may hear in some adverts, Ontario. Well, that leaves me with you as well to say goodbye for now, and hopefully your regularly scheduled programming will return in a bit after maybe a couple words here and there, but I hope you enjoyed. Once again, my name is Joe Marr, and this has been, I'm almost about to say, an old show of mine, but really just a quality half an hour or so with you. But I'll leave you to enjoy the rest of this fantastic instrumental. Maybe hear the vocal version sometime in the future, too. But until then, you take care of yourself. Hopefully you have a great one. You and yours take care, and enjoy the rest of your day.

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Welcome to the show, I Heart Hamilton. I'm your host, Kristen. Thanks for tuning in today for episode 581 for Friday, August 7th, 2026. Give me a follow over on Instagram at iHeartHamilton_CFMU. Let me know if you're listening. And of course, send your music my way if you're a local artist from Hamilton and the surrounding area. Always happy to hear from you so we can play those new releases right here on the show. And my contact info is there as well to email the music over. And you can find me on Blue Sky and TikTok as well at iHeartHamilton. And the blog is over at iHeartHamilton.ca. And newest over there, you will find my summer 2026 playlist. This is my seasonal roundup of tunes, checking out some new releases in our music scene, and put together a playlist for you that you can stream on Spotify as well. And speaking of which, we're going to start today's show with a couple of sets of some of that brand new music that you can find on that summer playlist. And we're going to mention some local events coming up. Always on the lookout for live local music events. So if you've got anything coming up, definitely send it on over as well so we can give it a plug here on the show. So let's start with some of the tracks you'll find on iHeartHamilton's Summer 2026 playlist. We'll start with Emma Whale with her brand new single, Stupid, and she's got an EP coming out by the end of the year. Following that, we'll hear Jamila Andresa from her release, Queen of the Lonely, the track Get Out of My House. Then we'll hear from Melissa Dutch with her latest track, Skinny, and we'll end off this first set with Michael Antelope from their brand new album, Calls Out the Window. A different track from what's on the playlist. We're going to get to another track on the record called Bittersweet. We've got Emma Whale, Jamila Andresa, Melissa Dutch, and Michael Antelope to start us off today here on 93.3 CFMU.

How is it that I take up more space, but somehow I'm easier to look at when I'm wasting away? I'm not the person I thought I would be. I thought I'd get it so

And brand new Hamilton music there. That was Michael Antelope, Bittersweet from the album Calls Out the Window, Melissa Dutch, Skinny, Jamila Andresa, Get Out of My House from Queen of the Lonely, and Emma Whale, Stupid. And we're going to get into some more tracks you can find over on iHeartHamilton.ca on my Summer 2026 playlist. You can catch it over on Spotify and Reels. I'll be rolling that out as well. So we're going to start next with the new album from Funny Boat called Whimsy. And off of that, we're going to hear the track Be Here Now. Then over to King Lud with his latest banger called Tired. Then we'll hear from Smoothie Lou, and happy album release day to Smoothie Lou, whose new album Gary is out today. He is celebrating with an album release show tonight at Emerson Pub. And on that summer playlist, I included the track Miami Vices, but he's got an even newer single out since then called Back to Bass Boosted. So we're going to hear that with this next set. And we'll round it out with Andrew Murzowski from his album Welcome to Nowhere, the track Freak. And you can catch the album release show for Welcome to Nowhere coming up on Saturday, August 15th at Mills Hardware. All coming up next here on CFMU.

and some more artists there featured on iHeartHamilton's summer playlist. Again, catch it over at iHeartHamilton.ca. That was Andrew Murzowski, Freak, from Welcome to Nowhere. Again, album release show happening Saturday, August 15th at Mills Hardware. Before that, Smoothie Lou off of his new album, Gary, out today. That was Back to Bass Boosted. And again, Smoothie Lou's album release show is tonight. That's Friday, August 7th at Emerson Pub. Before that, King Lud, Tired, and Funny Boat, Be Here Now from Whimsy. An event to mention coming up, a live music series. It's Lunchtime Music on King William, happening Wednesdays and Thursdays from noon to 1 p.m. on King William Street. 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And getting back into Hamilton music now, we're going to hear some local rock and indie releases, starting with Thomas Duxbury and New Mother Nature from the band's new album, Night is Young, out earlier this year. We're going to hear the track Break My Soul. Then over to Invisible Bandits with their track Sweet Seasons. And then Lost Faculty from their album Temper, released this spring, their debut full length. We're going to hear the track On My Own. And then over to Ryan McGreal with his track I'm Not Okay and How Are You Doing. We've got Thomas Duxbury and New Mother Nature, Invisible Bandits, Lost Faculty, and Ryan McGreal up next here on iHeartHamilton on 93.3 CFMU.

Some Hamilton rock and indie there. That was Ryan McGreal. I'm Not Okay and How Are You Doing? Lost Faculty, On My Own from Temper, Invisible Bandits, Sweet Seasons, and Thomas Duxbury and New Mother Nature, Break My Soul from Night Is Young. 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Another event to mention, which is kicking off tonight, it's Arts West Country Festival, again kicking off today. That's Friday, August 7th. Running through the weekend to August 9th, happening from 5 p.m. to 10 p.m. here in McMaster's area in Westdale Village. For Arts West, there will be live country music all weekend long in Westdale Village. 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A perfect way to spend an evening. For more information, you can check out the Westdale BIA's website, Westdale.

www.reclvillage.ca. And we're going to end off today's show with the band Reckless Harbor, whose latest album, their debut full-length album, Step Lightly, is out now, just came out in June. And off of that, we're going to hear the track Flickering Lights. 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I'm on TikTok and Blue Sky as well at iHeartHamilton. 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Have a great weekend, and I'll see you next time.

0: Welcome back to Office Hours Unplugged, where we chat with researchers and PIs here in McMaster. Today, we bring with us to the studio Dr. James Inkster. Could you please introduce yourself to the audience?
1: Yeah, sure. My name is James, and I'm a relatively new faculty member in the Department of Chemistry and Chemical Biology. Mm-hmm. So I'm what you would kind of classify a radiochemist, mm-hmm. Is a field that McMaster has a long history of. So,
0: and could you walk us through your journey in academia, all the way from the very beginning, like back to your bachelor's, even high school if you want?
1: I have a pretty circuitous route through an extended route through academia. Mm-hmm. So, it could take a long time to be quite honest.
0: Take as long as you want. We have all day.
1: Yeah. Okay. Well, mm-hmm. I enjoyed chemistry. I grew up in Northern Saskatchewan in a small town by a lake, but I was kind of a big nerd, and I really had really great teachers, and they encouraged me to do something in chemistry. So I actually joined the undergrad program in chemical engineering initially in my home province of Saskatchewan at the University of Saskatchewan. And then second year, I was like, I don't want to work for the oil and natural gas industry very much. So I transitioned to chemistry, but of course that took me a little longer because the transition. Mm-hmm. And then I decided I was just going to walk the earth and learn about myself because that's the kind of thing that Gen X did.
0: Yeah.
1: So I did that for a couple of years. I went to Taiwan and just taught some English. And then I decided to go back to grad school, and I got really interested in my last semester, essentially. I didn't have a lot of interest in organic chemistry up until my last semester of undergrad, and I took a class about chemical ecology, which is basically looking at ways that different organisms, plants and insects mainly, communicate with each other through chemicals. Mm-hmm. So I was like, well, that's what I want to do, and I went to Simon Fraser University for a master's with a young professor at the time who was in that field. Mm-hmm. And then I worked for a year in a biology laboratory
0: because
1: I still mm-hmm. had an idea that you could make a living studying semiochemicals. And then I happened to, because I got a core competency in synthetic chemistry at the time, mm-hmm. I was making chemicals designed as potential species-specific inhibitors of alternatives to conventional pesticides by disrupting chemical communication between insects, mainly moths and beetles. Mm-hmm. And in the course of that, you learn classical synthetic organic chemistry. So I applied for a job. There's a really weird story about that. Yeah. I actually went to an interview for the wrong job.
0: Oh my God.
1: I was sent to the wrong interview because there was a communication between the hospital and Triumph. This was at BC. Triumph is Canada's National Laboratory for Nuclear and Particle Physics. Mm-hmm. And they were looking for a synthetic chemist to help out making some compounds for radio labeling applications. So mm-hmm. these are non-radioactive compounds that eventually you would incorporate radioactive isotopes into.
0: Yeah.
1: And then I was about halfway through the interview, and I was like, this isn't the job I applied for. And they were like, yeah, I don't think so, but you want it? I was like, okay, this seems more interesting. And I worked as a research scientist. And at a master's level for about 4 years at Triumph, and came to love radiochemistry and radiopharmaceutical development. And then I, about 4 years in, my supervisor was like, I'm going to retire in about 4 years. So if you want to get your PhD through me, you better do it now. Mm-hmm. So I said, okay. And so I reapplied for Simon Fraser, but I did not really go up there very often. I spent the whole time working at Triumph, which is closer to UBC. It's on the UBC campus.
0: Yeah.
1: And so then, yeah. And so then I got my PhD through SFU. Mm-hmm. Technically. And then I was like, okay, I guess now it's time to become a postdoc. So I'm not done.
0: Oh,
1: you see,
0: God.
1: You know, you warn me.
0: Yeah.
1: And then...
0: I'm not lying.
1: Yeah, no kidding. And then I did my first postdoc in Geneva in a hospital in Switzerland for a couple of years. And then I I got an opportunity to get my Harvard credentials, so I decided I was going to like go to Boston Children's Hospital for a year. Ended up staying there 6 years.
0: Wow.
1: Then I did a short stint back in Saskatchewan. By that time, they had built a cyclotron and a radiopharmaceutical research facility in the University of Saskatchewan. So I went back there for about a year and then got this position.
0: Wow.
1: Okay. So I'm done.
0: Yeah.
1: All right.
0: That is, you
1: Are
0: really,
1: we done? Is our interview done?
0: You really were not lying. That
1: yeah.
0: That's not a very linear path.
1: No.
0: As one may say. And yeah. It's really interesting. So the only way, the way you fell into radiochemistry was purely by chance, by showing up to the wrong interview.
1: Yeah, really. Yeah, quite honestly. And of course, you know, I mean, I very quickly fell in love with it. And again, it really speaks to this idea of like having a core skill set that will like, you know.
0: It's broadly applicable.
1: Exactly.
0: Yeah.
1: Exactly. And I've often encouraged my students to consider that as well. You know, like maybe, you know, because a lot of times people will get into it because they'll see an image or be thinking a lot about aspects of clinical care.
0: Yeah.
1: And that's inspiring, and you should always hold those things close and not lose sight of them. But at the same time, you know, it could be the case that you don't end up in radiopharmaceuticals specifically, but if you come out of your degree or, you know, your studies with a good understanding of organic chemistry, specifically synthetic organic chemistry, you're very employable. And you might find something that interests you a little bit more, you know.
0: Yeah, and I really... I mean, I've talked to a lot of professors on the show, and this is a very surprisingly common theme that, I mean, before I started, I had no idea this was, you know, how people found their interests, is that they were just doing something, and then they happened to, by chance, encounter another topic that they were interested in, and then they just kind of slowly got basically roped into it. And and I think it's kind of crazy how many people have the same story in different fonts, essentially.
1: Yeah, absolutely. Yeah. And I mean, the same thing is in terms of my master's. Like, it really was the last class I took in undergrad, and I was before that, I largely, you know, ignored or avoided, or, you know, I did my minimum organic chemistry, but that was it. No interest in it. And then I discovered the idea of chemical communication, and I was like, this is so fascinating. And,
0: wow.
1: Yeah.
0: And I wonder, what was it like... you know, you've obviously done a lot of research here in Canada through your master's degree and then your doctoral research. What was it like? What was the research atmosphere and the general vibe that you get here in Canada as opposed to in Switzerland and then in Boston at Harvard?
1: Yeah, I mean, there are definitely quite a bit of differences. My experience in Switzerland was largely at a hospital. It wasn't in a university-based environment. In my field is a little unusual in the sense that you have working academics scattered between national labs, universities, and also hospitals. Mm-hmm. And a lot of times those are associated as well.
0: Yeah.
1: So that was a good experience because I worked in what they call a GMP facility or a good management for practices facility for the daily clinical production of radiopharmaceuticals for clinical use for the hospital. So that was that is something that you're not going to see if you just work in a
0: pure university lab. Setting.
1: Yeah, yeah. Exactly. Mm. And then, I mean, and so it was in some ways part of coming back here is transitioning back in and thinking more about the university environment and thinking about undergrads.
0: Yeah.
1: Although I have to say that at Boston Children's, there were a lot of really high-quality undergrads working in those research labs.
0: Yeah?
1: Yeah.
0: Wow.
1: It was like you know, postdocs and, like, genius undergrads.
0: Jesus. Wow.
1: Not as many grad students, but yeah.
0: And I'm sure that gave you a really holistic kind of viewpoint of every step of where radiopharmaceuticals could be applied. And do you think that informs your research interests and approaches here in McMaster?
1: Absolutely. Absolutely. Yeah. In small and big ways. Sometimes it's about adjustment and thinking, considering more about the priorities of undergrads, but also, you know, a big focus in our lab is developing protocols, very efficient radiosynthetic protocols that are amendable for clinical translation. So we do... You know, it's not always the case, but some projects are very much focused on effectively translating to automated synthesis units.
0: Mm-hmm.
1: So these are boxes essentially designed that you can program, and they basically do the chemical reactions remotely, and so they can be done in a hot cell environment. Because that is a requirement in many cases for clinical use for sterile production. So if you were just working from a kind of a fundamental radiochemistry background and you were, you know, you're interested in the chemistry and you're doing stuff a lot manually, you know, with the or remote manipulators or whatever.
0: Yeah.
1: But I always tell my students, like, you know, our goal is to, you know, not just to make it, you know, interesting chemistry, but to make something that is very easily translatable to hospital radiopharmacies.
0: Yeah, accessible to people who are in that kind of environment.
1: Yeah.
0: And so you work in the context of, so you're an investigator in, and I guess, a broader group with multiple other investigators.
1: Yeah, absolutely. I mean, we kind of have a blanket name for, you know, basically the largely it composes two groups, because really it was the inception of it. The idea is when Professor John Valiant was here and had more of an active program. Of course, he's went on to be a very successful entrepreneur and started Fusion Pharmaceuticals. And so a lot of his team was taken over by another radiochemist in the department and a close colleague of mine named Dr. Sam Sadecki. And so we kind of call ourselves the radiochemistry group, the master radiochemistry group. And we meet jointly. And so we share facilities and resources. We share space in what they call the high-level labs.
0: Yep.
1: And so we have we're separate groups. My team spends more time. We do more synthetic organic chemistry, and so we spend time in not in the reactor, but we remain really close, and you know.
0: Yeah, and I actually, my follow-up question to that is, I've talked to a lot of researchers who, you know, have their own labs and manage them independently. I've also talked to a few researchers who also work in these blanket groups. I don't know if you've heard of the infectious diseases research group up in St. Joseph, where it's essentially a virology part of the lab, and then you have a more epidemiology part of the lab, and then another, and it's multiple projects, and they all collaborate on it. I wonder how, you know, if that has had an effect on your research, that being so close to other investigators, and how it's improved your ability to collaborate on projects and your funding and all of that stuff.
1: Yeah, well, yeah. I mean that the idea of different disciplines working together in a very close environment is the norm for radiopharmaceutical development,
0: right?
1: Because in order to do any of the experiments, we need radioisotopes, and radioisotopes require engineers and physicists. And so that is a paradigm that Sam and I are very, very comfortable with. And where you work, and on the other side too, also, I mean, it's often you work in close cooperation with biological scientists that do the cellular assays to validate the compounds, and also clinicians as well, nuclear medicine physicians and radiologists. And so that is, like, definitely the norm. The McMaster Radiochemistry Group is really about two radiochemists kind of sharing resources. So, but the idea of, like, different disciplines, because it's not just like research, but the daily, like, these radiopharmaceuticals, they have very short half-lives, they have short lifetimes. And so they have to be made on a daily basis. And so you have this workflow that starts with the cyclotron engineer in the morning to the technician and the radiologist in the evening looking at the scans. And they all have to work together over the course of a single day.
0: Wow.
1: Yeah.
0: And I just want to go a little bit into, I guess, the research that you do. So could you just, I guess, as briefly as you can, outline the main approaches and research goals of your lab group?
1: Yeah, sure. Yeah, so we, you know, there's, like I said, there's, it's a very interdisciplinary field, and everyone comes at it from a different perspective. Like, the traditional role of the radiochemist often requires experiments in both. Sometimes you kind of pick up work more in the isotope production phases, depending how accessible the isotopes are.
0: Yep.
1: And then sometimes, and a lot of times, the cellular assays and even preclinical imaging, which was small animal imaging, is under the purview of a lot of radiochemists. We're pretty focused in the middle.
0: Yeah.
1: Given my background in synthetic chemistry, we kind of consider ourselves a radiosynthetic group, and very much interested in improving not just the clinical production of established tracers, but developing new radio labeling strategies. Because It's actually some of the best isotopes can be very challenging to incorporate into functionally complicated molecules and mm-hmm. sensitive molecules. So, you know, we try to lead forward with that, but that sometimes means studying fundamental radiolabeling chemistry. Mm-hmm. And sometimes it means actual development of radiopharmaceuticals. So, mm-hmm. But we're pretty disease agnostic. We have projects yeah. related to the development of radiopharmaceuticals for cancer, mm-hmm. For cardiovascular imaging, and we're hoping to pivot soon into development of radio tracers for bacterial infection imaging.
0: Interesting. And I do have a bit of a more of a scientific question. What kind of considerations go into selecting these biological targets, for instance, or any target in general? I mean, what is something that you think makes it a good target, and what is something that would make it a bad target?
1: Right. Yeah. Yeah. I mean, accessibility. I mean, if there's, the location is not easily accessible by blood flow, that can be complicating. If you're imaging and trying to image the brain, obviously it's got to, tracer's got to go through the blood-brain barrier.
0: Right.
1: And biodistribution of molecules actually plays a huge role in design, even the earliest design. And that's why preclinical imaging is so important. And then of the half-life of the radio tracer, the radioisotope itself is really important. You have to kind of try to match the half-life of the radioisotope with the speed at which
0: it's taken up.
1: It finds the vector. So things that often cross the blood-brain barrier go in and out of the brain very quickly. And so we often use short half-life isotopes for that. Whereas things that are connected to like antibodies, those circulate in the blood for a long time before they find their targets.
0: Yeah.
1: And they can target them very exquisitely, but they take a long time. So in that case, you can't use a very short half-life radionuclide for that. You need one that has a longer half-life.
0: And it must be really like a balancing game most of the time. We're trying to figure out what the most optimal, I guess.
1: Oh, huge. Yeah. That's a huge part of it. Because there's the vector story.
0: Yeah.
1: And but then there's also, there are the emission properties of the isotopes themselves. So some of them give off, particles that are adequate for something called SPECT imaging. Those are giving off gamma emissions. Mm-hmm. But they have to be within a certain range, an optimal range. And sometimes they can't give off convoluting gammas. Positron emission tomography is like the main modality that I'm interested in.
0: Oh, PET scans.
1: Yeah, PET scans. And so those, and even then the energy of the positron has a big effect on the overall quality, the final quality of the image. Mm-hmm. And so we want PET emitters that give off a high proportion of positrons in the lowest energy possible. And then we haven't even talked about the therapy aspect, right?
0: Yeah.
1: Of course. And in that case, you're interested in the emissions that are going to provide a maximum amount of destructive radiation to a smallest distance possible.
0: And what tends to be sort of like the limiting variable most of the time? Is it like the pharmacokinetic side of it, or is it just the affinity, or what, especially when it concerns things like PET scans?
1: Yeah, it can be kind of hard to predict. Obviously, where we start is in binding affinity, and cell uptake. Mm-hmm. Those are the big ones. And of course, if those don't seem to be promising, usually that pharmaceutical doesn't see further development.
0: Mm. You switch targets, or
1: another vector. Mm-hmm. Something that has a higher affinity. But of course, that doesn't necessarily speak to its ability to distribute in that area. And so that's why, again, these biodistribution experiments in animals are so important. Mm-hmm. But even before that, another really important consideration is, can you efficiently get it on the molecules themselves? So to be honest, that's where a lot of radiopharmaceuticals die, is challenges associated with radiolabeling.
0: Getting them to attach to the molecules adequately is the...
1: Absolutely. Even before that, and the nuclear chemist, I'm a radiochemist, but nuclear chemist is kind of a general term we often use for people more associated with isotope production.
0: Yeah.
1: And they would say, we have to be able to access isotopes in a way that is largely free of, isotopes that can act in the same capacity, so radionucleic priority is as important as well.
0: Yeah.
1: And that's obviously huge. Like there are some number of very attractive radionuclides that people are looking at. for both imaging and therapy that are just very challenging to get. So there's there's a big access problem. As everyone becomes very interested in this radiopharmaceutical renaissance, they call it, you know, and we're everyone is chomping to get these really promising radioisotopes, but there's only so many sites in the world that,
0: that they produce them.
1: Yeah, exactly. Yeah.
0: And I guess it really helps that McMaster has a nuclear facility that is so tightly linked with your group that you can have that workflow right there and work off of that. Has that been something that was there in your previous groups, or has it been a little more challenging there?
1: That's a obvious huge advantage. It's something that we take advantage of, both the groups, well, Sam and Dr. Sadecki, sorry. I take advantage of all the time. Having access to a research reactor is fairly unique.
0: Yeah.
1: And having access to those isotopes that could be only produced in a reactor or could be produced easily in the reactor, versus the other main source of radioisotopes are something's particle accelerators called cyclotrons. Being at McMaster and having access to a cyclotron and a reactor is obviously had a big benefit for my research and Sam's as well. So, and I mean, there's going to be a lot of action in this area, and honestly, a lot of credit to McMaster administration for seeing this and identifying this as a core competency that we've had for a long time. There's not many research reactors out there, particularly so integrated within a university.
0: Yeah,
1: and they're investing heavily into it. So we're gonna. I'm not breaking any news here, but the intention is to very soon to start up a new institute for radiopharmaceutical development.
0: Wow.
1: And. So it's being announced. So and they recently hired a director, director, a new faculty, chemistry faculty is going to come in. And there's the intention is to really try to go for, because McMaster, because of the reactors being very involved in early production. And then with John Valiant's work over the years, and even before that, there was some tremendous work done with Fluorodopa that was done here at McMaster, really groundbreaking work.
0: Yeah.
1: So there's this long pedigree. And so, but hopefully the idea is to go to transition to a model where we're starting from the earliest phases to the actual clinical trials here.
0: Mm-hmm.
1: That's the intention, to go truly from bench to bedside.
0: Yeah.
1: Here at McMaster. And it seems like all of the pieces are in place and the investment has come from the university to see that happen.
0: Yeah. And I guess within your own work on PET tracers and what have you, what do you think future work should focus on? Do you think within your own self, what is something you're trying to, I guess, approach more? Is it things like neurotransmitter function? Is it protein aggregation, neuroinflammation, or more of a combination of these processes?
1: Yeah, I mean, for me, I think, you know, the three, you know, main fields for a long time in terms of PET imaging, molecular imaging specifically, have really focused on neurology, neuropet, and oncology, and cardiovascular imaging.
0: Yeah,
1: PET has had traditionally less of an impact in cardiovascular imaging, because there's been some really good spec tracers that people have been using for many years. I don't want to say really good, Christina, as I'm trying to make better ones. So, but that is, as more and more cyclotrons get built, which are responsible for making a lot of the different PET tracers, it's been a greater emphasis on developing cardiovascular PET. So I think that's an area. Recently, there was a molecule that was approved for clinical use that had a very long clinical development path left, like 15 years just in clinical trials.
0: Yeah.
1: Finally got over the hump, and so that's going to see a lot of interest in F-18 labeled. That's an important PET radionuclide for cardiac health, and I think you'll see a lot more research where traditionally a lot of cardiac, nuclear cardiologists, they had their specific tracers. They didn't really look at much else.
0: Yeah.
1: So that's going to be a big field of growth. And then I think the other one, of course, I'm betting on is that a greater interest in imaging agents for imaging infection and inflammation.
0: And you mentioned the hump of clinical trials. I really am curious, what is the sphere like when it comes to, I guess, getting radiopharmaceuticals out of the preclinical stage and into clinical trials? I imagine, I mean, it's horrible horribly hard, and all the other fields, I imagine there's way more hoops when it comes to radiopharmaceuticals because of all the potential.
1: You know what? It's actually opposite.
0: Really?
1: Yeah, it actually is. And now I don't want to suggest that it's like it's simple, it's straightforward. It's still grotesquely hard.
0: Yeah.
1: So, but it actually, because the intention is to deliver. Well, let me put a caveat on that. When you're talking about molecular imaging, you're looking for things that are not designed to deliver significant amounts of ionizing radiation.
0: Right.
1: And so with that in mind, and you're delivering very small amounts, like the amount of actual radioactive compound that you inject in a person, theoretically is in the, you know, picomolar amounts.
0: Yeah.
1: So they're not designed to elicit a physiological response.
0: Mm-hmm.
1: And in that, with that regard, it's actually a little bit easier in some ways. So there are less intrinsic safety concerns about that.
0: Yeah.
1: That being said, it's therapy is completely different because the idea is you're, you know, there's a lot more focus on dosimetry, and there's a whole field that we haven't even talked about where, you know, medical physicists spend a lot of time trying to predict how much dose is going to be distributed into different parts of the body.
0: Yeah.
1: And that can be a big limitation on new radiotherapeutics because, of course, you want to maximize the amount taken up into the target tissue, but then sometimes it goes places you don't want to, and then it delivers, it's designed to deliver, you know, a cell killing level of radioactive dose. Right.
0: Yeah.
1: And so it can be, so it's a caveat. I often think about it in the terms of imaging because that's our main focus.
0: Right.
1: And so it, and in that way, there's a lot of, you know, working as a, like I've had, you know, worked on projects involving radio tracers that have seen for phase zero trials.
0: Yeah.
1: And the idea of like as a standard medicinal chemist, you can work your whole life and, you know, and make many promising molecules and never get to that point. There's a lot more of a space between the medicinal chemist and the patient, but that is much closer and you work in much more closer collaboration.
0: When you're in imaging.
1: Yeah. Yeah, exactly.
0: Yeah. And I guess kind of reaching the tail end of this interview, I was wondering if there's any upcoming projects that your lab is working on that you're particularly excited about or excited to see the outcome of.
1: Yeah, I mean, I'm excited about basically the three main spheres, and so, and I'm proud of the fact that you know we're trying to contribute to different areas. So I really don't want to say, because, you know, I got students and everything, my favorite project is this project, you know what I mean?
0: Yeah.
1: And then
0: I'm not asking you to pick favorites.
1: Yeah, and then my grad student's like, what? That's not my project. You know, so I mean, but I'm, you know, I'm generally very excited to see the kind of all the exciting new research that's going to be done, the collaborations that are going to merge between, you know, because we really, we share, you know, space and we get isotopes from the McMaster nuclear reactor. So, you know, that partnership with McMaster nuclear operations facilities is really important. And it seems like everyone is highly invested in making this a internationally recognized facility for radiopharmaceutical development. And so, so MIRIT, keep, that's the acronym I think they've landed on.
0: Yeah.
1: I couldn't tell you right now what it stands for. I can't remember.
0: Yeah.
1: But we're going to see a lot of momentum and a lot more students, I think, being drawn to the field.
0: Well, I guess to wrap everything up here, what is a piece of advice you could give for any aspiring radiochemists?
1: Well, I mean, I've kind of already said it on the top.
0: Yeah.
1: Just, you know, pick a starting discipline, you know.
0: Yeah.
1: And, you know, obviously I've talked a lot about synthetic chemistry, but the field really needs people with a core competency in molecular biology as well. And, you know, hey, if you want to, you know, if you're interested in more in physics inclined, you know, there's a lot of exciting research now, you know, as we're trying to find better therapeutic isotopes, there's a lot of work in nuclear chemistry as well. But I would say, you know, choose that core discipline first and, you know, try to, you know,
0: expand off of it.
1: Exactly.
0: Yeah.
1: And that ultimately will serve you well, whether you end up staying in radiopharmaceutical development or not.
0: Yeah. Well, thank you so much, Dr. Inkster. It's been an absolute pleasure having you on and talking to you about your research. And thank you so much to everybody listening in on this podcast. Well, they're over here, on the online people, but then people over the radio are going to hear this. And this has been Dr. James Inkster. Thank you for coming on.
1: Wonderful. Thank you for having me.

93.3 CFMU, and it doesn't matter if I like that song or not, Hamilton, because that's Mike D, and Mike D was in the Beastie Boys, and I met Mike D once, and he was really nice, so I don't care what he does. I think it is kind of a cool tune, though. The track is called Switch Up. It's the first music to come out of a Beastie Boy since the untimely and, frankly, super depressing death of Adam Yauch, because he was always my favorite Beastie. But this new record may be out now or not. Don't know. Don't know when you're listening to this show, but nevertheless, it does remind me of the kind of stuff that the Beastie Boys label that they used to run, Grand Royal, would put out into the world. So there's that. Anyway, I'm Jamie. This is CFMU 93.3 FM in Hamilton, Ontario. Gonna get on with some more music. This is kind of a fun favorite. I saw Waxahachie and MJ Lenderman in Toronto a while back, and the opening act was Brennan Whittle. Brennan has this song featuring Waxahachie. The song is actually a Kathleen Edwards song. You might know it. The track is called 6 o'clock News. They have had this in their live set for a while, and of course they played it last when they played Massey Hall. Seems fair. Anyway, Brennan Whittle with some Kathleen Edwards on CFMU.

Hey, Hamilton. What's going on, folks? I hope you're all doing real, real well. That was Mia Doy Todd from Human Experience and Loco Moco. We also had Federal Lights in there. I believe they're from the West Coast of Canada. Celebration of Failure, the name of the album and the theme of my life. No, I'm kidding. I'm kidding. Dying to Meet You is the name of the track. And we started off with that great cover of Kathleen Edwards' 6 o'clock. I can barely say that. 6 o'clock news. And that's from Brennan Weddle with Waxahachie. We've got just a few more songs. It's just a half an hour set today. We're going to kick in with the Lemon Twigs. And from their great album, Look for Your Mind, Nothing But You on 93.3 CFMU.

Canadian musician Spencer Krug, or is it Krug? You know what's funny is he actually says, like, I think it says pronounced Krug in, like, many of his materials. So I don't know why I can't work my memory today, but, you know, it's just one of those days. Anyway, the album's called Same Fangs. The track was called Hasn't It Always. Lemon Twig started off with Nothing But You. I hope you're doing great out there. Thank you very much for listening to CFMU. Hope you're enjoying the music. Hope you're enjoying your day. This is going to be the last one in the set. Broken Social Scene from Remember the Humans. 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

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If you are listening right now, thank you. Thank you very much. Love to have your support. Alien Nation has been running on CFMU since 2022. Dang. That's pretty good. Anyway, good news and bad news for all of my listeners out there who, for some reason or another, I've decided to become invested in this show. If you are one of those, then I thank you very much. Hard to imagine, but statistically, it probably is something that happens. So, yeah, thank you for everyone who listens on purpose. Yeah, bad news first. I am, of course, going to be away for the next month or so on a trip, which means no more live studio sessions. I think I will be able to get around this with the help of pre-recorded shows, which is not something I usually do. Like 98% of the time it's because I'm here in the studio, I'm doing it live. I've pre-recorded maybe two or three before, but yeah, next 5 weeks or so, let's give it a try. I will hopefully be on the air, not quite in sync with the rest of y'all, but close enough. That might rule out the possibility of me playing new Friday releases as they drop, which is something that I enjoy doing here on this Friday slot. So I guess maybe this will be the last time we're seeing that for a little bit, so sorry about that, bear with me. But otherwise, I see no reason why it shouldn't work out, so let's see how it goes. Anyway, the good news, I'm getting back in September, and on the 18th I should be back in the studio talking to y'all in person, almost not in person, over the air, but at the same time, which counts for something. And Alien Nation is continuing into next year. Yep, I have recently graduated, and I wasn't sure whether the show was about to wrap up and pull the plug, or if I was going to somehow drag it on a little bit longer with no clear plan, but yeah, I've decided it's totally doable. Alien Nation is going into the next year. Is it going to make it all the way to next spring? Probably. I don't know. I don't see why not. If I can be around, be in the studio Fridays from 4 to 5 with a collection of tunes I prepared for y'all, let's make it happen. So, yes, feel free to keep tuning in. This show is not going anywhere, I am so happy to say, because I'm having a great time over here. Anyway, that's enough about me. Let's get into the music. That's what you're all here for, right? Kicking off the show, that was Talking Heads' Television Man, a song that somehow went under the radar for me until I listened to it the other day and was like, whoa, how did they do that? Has this been around all the time? So, of course, I decided to play it for y'all, but that's not the only reason, because this is relevant to what we have coming up. This next song is in conjunct, English language, not my strong suit. My native language, but I'm not the best at it. It relates to a cool piece of news that dropped recently, which is that the King Crimson Beat Tour is coming back to Toronto. I've spoken about this before. I've even played one of their live recordings pretty recently for an unrelated reason, I guess. But yeah, the Talking Heads inspired a new wave version of King Crimson, playing music from their three 80s albums, each of which are incredible, all-time greats. Yeah, they've been going on this sort of reunion supergroup tour for a while now. Original members Adrian Blue and Tony Levin are present, and up until now they've been working with Tool drummer Danny Carey, who I believe is busy touring with another band called Tool this time around, so he will not be there, but I'm sure the new guys got this stuff down. And Robert Fripp, replaced by one of the actual best guitarists in the world, Steve Vai. So if anyone's going to do it, it's him. So I've seen him once before, one of the best shows I've been to. They've got one live album out, just called Live, and it is about 2 hours of maybe one of the best collections of recorded progressive music ever released. And there is now an opportunity to see him again on November 1st as they swing by our wonderful little province here, Ontario. And it's probably going to be the last chance to see this, so if that's interesting to you, I'm just saying, it's something that's going on, and it's real exciting to me. So, yeah, I was going to play a song from their live album again,
And what the hell? I decided to go with what is by far the longest song on the record, an extended version of the instrumental The Sheltering Sky, which is sort of a moody little ambient piece on the record. And on the live version of the record, Steve Vai just goes absolutely insane over it, fills it with those little like 80s guitar sounds and cliches, but in such a powerful and weird and creative way, and it just blows my mind. It's incredible. I could listen to this 15-minute instrumental four times in a row for an entire hour, and I would not get bored of it. So without any further ado, this is the beat version of The Sheltering Sky. Enjoy!

That was the live recording of The Sheltering Sky by Beat, the King Crimson, I guess, reunion slash supergroup tribute band. Reunion band? Whatever you want to call them. Anyway, touring now, Toronto, November 1st, if you want to catch that live, I would recommend. And yeah, we are almost halfway through our program for today, so I'm just going to go ahead and move on without talking too much. This next band is The Jurity Column, however you pronounce that name. They've been shaking it up and doing cool stuff for almost 50 years now. They've got a new album, first in a while, that released about a week ago. I haven't had the chance to listen to it properly yet, so if you don't mind, I'm just going to go ahead and play one of their old hits while I give them this shout-out. This one's called Otis by The Jurity Column.

catch later on. Let the poisoned fledglings come and gather in the dawn. Behold the heavy century buckling with the strain. Young man with a microphone,

pants comped by Levi Strauss. Full mouth of teeth to grind. Wasn't there a mighty flood? Yes, didn't it rain? Stand before the people.

sane. See the massive starlings throbbing forward on the green. I've heard it said it's hard to tell when all your love's in vain. Shirtless before God, yell about cocaine, cocaine.

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1: Well, well, well. 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Anyway, let's get back to the music. What's this that we have coming up? Could it be a new single from the national frontman Matt Berninger that dropped a couple weeks ago and I somehow forgot to play on my last show? Yes, it is. This one's called Martini Me Fatso.

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Welcome back. I hope you've been enjoying Alien Nation Radio on this fine Friday afternoon slash early evening. And yeah, that last song was Yard Act, their new album, You're Gonna Need a Little Music, dropped today, I think. I hope it was today, otherwise that would be embarrassing. I think it was today. Anyway, they've got a new album out. Check out the full thing if you feel so inclined. And before that, forgot to shout out another song I played. That was The Mountain Goats. They also had an album drop just today. It's called Days. It's another in a collection of real strong records that they've been putting out. That was one of the funnier songs on the album, in my opinion. It's called Woodstock, and it's about not the 60s Woodstock, but the one after that, as they say. Also, the album that features a song about Charlie Sheen ringing up the feds after he thinks he discovers a snuff video, which is a great premise for a song. So, you know what? Points for them in my book. And yeah, let's get on with the show. Whoa. Got a couple songs left. This next one is Family Stereo, song's called Fault Lines.

All right, there you go. That was Family Stereo with Fault Lines. And we have one more song for you this evening, so I hope... Huh? Oh, it's strange. Am I imagining this? Do you guys hear something? It's faint right now, but... Is it in my head or... No, no, it's real. It's really there. It's the PSA sound. That means it's time to read the PSAs. I know y'all have been looking forward to this. Let's see what we got. Arts West Country Festival, August 7th to 9th, from 5 p.m. to 10 p.m. at the Westdale Village. Arts West is bringing live country music all weekend long to Westdale Village. Head down for live music, art exhibits, great food, patios, fun shops, and much more. A perfect way to spend an evening. For more information, visit westdalevillage.ca. And if this information is correct, this event is going to be starting in a matter of minutes, pretty much as soon as I finish talking. So that's cool. That's something to do this weekend. Well, on this Wednesday on August 12th, again, 5 p.m. to 9 p.m., head down to the waterfront for a free community wellness event at St. James Plaza. This monthly summer event features sunset yoga, fitness classes, group runs, live music, crafts, activities, healthy snacks, and more. Search Sonic Live Presents on Instagram to learn more. And then, of course, let's do one more. We got lunchtime music on King William, Wednesdays and Thursdays from 12 p.m. to 1 p.m., and it runs until September 13th. King William Street between Houston Street and James Street North will be transformed into a vibrant, pedestrian-only hub featuring live music, performances, and events. Join the Hamilton Philharmonic Orchestra every Wednesday and local musician every Thursday. A perfect way to enjoy lunch in the city. So that's it for PSAs for today. So let's just go ahead and wrap this up. We are in a last few minutes of Alienation. This is a fun show. I love hosting it. I'm glad y'all are tuning in to listen to me talk about stuff for way too long and then sometimes play a song or two. It's going to be a little while until I'm back in the studio, but I will try and make sure that I don't go radio silent on y'all in the meantime. So, yeah, without any further ado, here's the last song that I want to play for today. Had some others, but ran out of time, so I'll make sure that those ones end up in our next batch. But, yeah, this is a bit of a somewhat obscure throwback. This is a folk cover of a traditional song performed by Tia Blake, and it's called Hangman.

0: All right. And that is all from me today. This has been Alien Nation Radio. Thank you for tuning in. Thank you for giving me an hour of your time or however long you've been tuned in for. And yeah, have a good rest of your day. And here is Gritty History Liner Notes. Enjoy.
1: Enjoy going to festivals just like as a consumer. I know, like, having all the knowledge of working behind the scenes, does that impact your experience when you go out to festivals now?
2: Oh yeah, I probably annoy all my friends because I'm like, that wire shouldn't be there, or like that food truck's not licensed, or like, you know, a lot of the festivals here are so long-standing and are very well done and very well organized, so you also see the opposite where you're like, oh, we should do that. But yeah, it's like you're always on, like your brain's always on at concerts or festivals, but it's also fun and it's very interesting.
1: 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In this audio series, we'll explore the people and places that make Hamilton, Ontario so special. Our first series, Liner Notes, digs into the work of Hamilton Music. My name is Meredith Leonard, and I'm a senior curator at Hamilton Civic Museums. Joining me for this series is Russ Piva, aka Stereo Russ, musician and host of Inside the Music with Stereo Russ. Thank you so much for joining us. Let's press play. The music industry is powered by countless moving parts that most fans never see. Marketing, promotion, festivals, and live shows, there's a whole world working backstage. Our guest today sits at the intersection of all of those moving parts. Today we're joined by Lisa LaRocca, Director of Operations at Sonic Onion Records.
3: Sonic Onion is an independent record label and event management company formed in 1993. It represents dozens of iconic Canadian musicians, including Big Wreck and Tara Lightfoot, has created major local events such as Supercrawl and Because Beer, produces many events, including JunoFest and Fresh Up Fest, and manages multiple venues, including Mills Hardware and Bridgeworks.
1: Lisa oversees the label's major festivals and is deeply involved in Hamilton's cultural and economic development. Lisa chairs the Hamilton Music Advisory Team, serves on the board of the Hamilton Halton Brandt Regional Tourism Organization and the Downtown Hamilton BIA, as well as being the co-chair of the Women in Music Hamilton Halton Chapter. We're joined by Lisa today at CFMU Studios to talk all things events, labels, and music community. Lisa, thank you so much for joining us.
2: Thanks for having me.
3: Lisa, again, yeah, thank you so much for taking the time. You're one of the integral people in making this community really run. So I just want to know, first off, like, what is it that you do?
2: Yeah, see if I can answer that. I obviously work for a company that's very, very involved in the music scene from all aspects, being a label management company, working with artists directly, putting on live events with our festivals, and then now our venues. I've been involved in many of those aspects of the company as well. But I am much more on the live side now, especially with our festival side growing, with Supercrawl as big as it is, but also the, you know, tons of other events that we're doing now, that side has really grown for us. So I am very heavy on the festival side. I also do all of our grant writing. So that does involve working with the label and artists a lot of the time. And we have a small team, so we all pitch in and help with everything that we can.
3: So for those that don't know, not everyone, believe it or not, not everyone in Hamilton knows what Supercrawl is.
2: I know.
3: I'm sure you've had this conversation.
2: Well, yeah, all the time.
3: So for those who are the uninitiated, what is Supercrawl?
2: Yeah, so Supercrawl is a large music and arts festival. We call it a festival of discovery because we try to get, you know, everything we possibly can, all art forms. So obviously two big music stages, but we also have visual art installations, a huge fashion runway, dance, theater, literary readings, other performances, vendors, food trucks, local businesses, family zone, wrestling, skateboarding, everything we can fit in there. It's a weekend free festival on James Street North. We see about 275,000 people over the weekend is the estimate. And it's a lot of fun.
3: That's amazing. So just to kind of set the stage here, Sonic Onion kind of, it sounds like it has three pillars. It has the events, which you focus primarily on, label management, and venue management.
2: Yeah.
3: And we're going to try and cover all three of those and also kind of obviously like focus on you, your work, and everything that you do.
2: Great.
1: So Lisa, you and Sonika have both been amazing resources for the museum team in terms of doing some research and really pulling this exhibition together. And my absolute favorite photo in the exhibit is one that you shared of you and your brother as little kids with Jackie Washington at a festival. So clearly music has been part of your life from a really early age. Could you tell us a little bit about those early experiences and how they inspired your career?
2: Yeah, absolutely. So my dad used to work for Creative Arts, which ran Festival of Friends, Ursong, some other events back in the 90s. He booked the music for those events for years. So when I was little, I was running around backstage at those events, one of them being Festival of Friends, which is where those photos are taken. I think they're 1993 and 1995. And all the artists, me and my brother were twins. We were like little cute festival dressed kids running around. And I thought Jackie Washington was like my best friend every time we ran backstage. And we would sit with him and eat our sandwiches or whatever, and then go buy some like local crafts, and really felt like a little festival kid. I always wanted to work in music. My brother's a visual artist, and I was always kind of interested in the music side and somehow stumbled into festivals. I really started with Sonic Onion to be with the label and working with artists, but somehow, stumbled into festivals, which I guess is in the family. So interesting coincidence, but have always loved them. I've always like gone to all the local festivals, still do, including the ones that obviously we're not a part of. And that's even funner because I'm not stressed out the whole time. So, yeah.
1: Are you able to enjoy going to festivals just like as a consumer? I know like having all the knowledge of working behind the scenes, does that impact your experience when you go out to festivals now?
2: Oh, yeah. I probably annoy all my friends because I'm like, that wire shouldn't be there, or like that food truck's not licensed, or like, but I love, a lot of the festivals here are so longstanding and are very well done and very well organized. So you also see the opposite where you're like, oh, we should do that. Or like, wow, that's a great idea. Or, you know, I wish we could get all those volunteers. Where do they find them? It's like you're always on, like your brain's always on at concerts or festivals, but it's also fun and it's very interesting. So it feels like a little bit of research.
3: I imagine every day for you looks different. And I can't imagine putting on an event like Supercrawl. And I want to know, like, when does the planning start? And when do things really start ramping up for you guys?
2: The planning starts pretty much right away because we're wrapping up the festival, but also grant writing starts. And for a lot of them, you have to have next year's plan. And that's right in the fall. So we're kind of one of the festivals kind of at the end of like the summer, early fall. So all of the grants and all of the funding kind of start like right after us. So we start planning, we start budgeting, artist calls go out, that kind of thing. It really gets quite stressful and a lot as we get into like late spring, early summer. Also because we have a ton of other events. So like this year we had Guelph Canada Day, and then we had done some work at Sound of Music, then Guelph Canada Day, then Because Beer, then Supercrawl, then another Because Beer in Guelph, and then programming at the Pier. So it was like everything once we get into like June is a week or two apart, and you just got to keep moving. It's looking like next year we'll have even more events in that time frame. So yeah, I'd say like June to forever is pretty wild. Then it doesn't stop. So I don't know, the whole year, I guess.
3: When you finish a project, you're so proud of it and you know that you think of all the little details. How do you manage all of those details, making sure everything's done properly? Because it seems like from the outside perspective, like that it goes off fairly well every year.
2: That's the trick. As long as it looks like it went off well. I was lucky enough, first of all, to start with the company when everything was a lot smaller. Supercrawl was, had just done the very first one in a grass lot, no street closure. So I just missed the first one. So from the second year on, I've really been able to grow my skills and my knowledge with the festival. Since then, obviously, we've added a lot, but it is a lot harder to jump in. So sometimes we produce festivals for other people, or we come in as like consultants. It's harder to jump in on a festival that's not yours and that you haven't been working on for 17 years, right? So I think a lot of that stuff is just like mind memory and just like down at this point. But also, very lucky to have a great team, to be able to slowly add people to the mix. Penny, for one, is like the right hand on festivals and events and is a massive help because it is, you know, tons of work and tons of details that you really have to keep very organized, which I think is what a lot of people don't realize. There's like very small details that if they go wrong or you forget about them, it could look not like it went off well.
3: Can you give us an example?
2: I won't even get into safety and security and stuff because that's a whole planning thing on its own. That's the first thing my mind went to. But even just vendors, vendor placement, like sometimes I'm in the position because I really try to squeeze as many of them in as we can, where like if one tent gets set up 10 feet off, someone's not fitting. Like you think it's a big area and you think we have so much space, but with the layout of the street and how much we have packed into it and how much has to be considered as far as like getting them lighting. And like sometimes I have exactly enough tents and there's like
3: to the foot,
2: 4 feet. Yeah, like to the foot. If this goes 1 foot to the left, like someone's not setting up. And I mean, you would know. You've been on site.
3: I've set up those tents.
2: How specific that, yeah, that, if
3: you're,
2: setup is.
3: If you're foot off, you're in front of a driveway or a exactly. fire hydrant or anything.
2: Yeah, and then all of a sudden everything shifted and it could go bad really quick in that regard, and you have to disappoint someone. So we don't want to do that ever.
4: Supercrawl is such an iconic event in Hamilton. In addition to being like really well organized and run like a really tight ship, is there something sort of about its essence that you think makes it so successful and such a great gathering place for the community?
2: Yeah, I think an important component of it always has been that it's downtown and urban. So it's on James Street. It's really in the core. People can access it easily. It's free. But also that it's in the urban space. So there's businesses and restaurants and, you know, artist studios and all kinds of stuff and people living on the street as well, which I think is a really, really important piece to it. We've done park festivals and they're great and they each have different, sometimes like, I wish Supercrawl was in a park. Then you wouldn't have to deal with the driveways and the fire hydrants and all that emergency access. But I think they both have their strengths and weaknesses, but that really is the strength of Supercrawl, just being there where the people and the business and the community is.
4: I'm sure like you have such a long history with Supercrawl. Like a favorite moment is maybe not a fair question, but do you have a memorable moment or a story that you can share about the event?
2: Yeah, actually. I mean, there's tons. But when Charles Bradley played, I remember he got stopped at the border and he was really late. And when he finally arrived, he didn't have any of his luggage or anything. So we brought him to a local shop, which actually I don't think is on the street anymore by the name that it was. But anyways, we brought him to a local shop and had him pick out some clothes. And he picked out this like massive fur coat and these loafers and had an amazing performance. That was one of my favorite probably performances we've ever had as well. But he was so excited. And then I met him backstage and I have a picture of him like holding a rose. He's giving me a rose and he was just talking about this coat and he just loved the fur coat. Like it was almost like he might have lost the luggage on purpose like at this point because he just like this coat was just like the best thing ever. And all the pictures, he's just in this like massive fur coat and it was great.
4: If you're enjoying this conversation, you might want to check out the Punching In exhibition, which explores the work of Hamilton's music scene, on display at the Visitor Experience Center, located at 28 James Street North throughout 2026. Now, back to our conversation.
3: I think the nice thing about Supercrawl is that it doesn't matter if you're a performer, an organizer, someone who walks the street, like everyone has iconic memories of it. I think it really is an incredible and special event.
2: Thank you. Yeah, I hope so. I mean, people have gotten married at Supercrawl and then got the front cover of the spec. Like, there's a lot of cool things that can happen when things are, like, open and there's just so many different things going on. Sometimes we don't even know. We're surprised and it's the coolest thing ever and we had no idea it was going to happen, so.
4: There's a lot of sort of ingredients that go into sort of making the space. If you could tell us a little bit about, like, the art of that sort of, like, programming a space, but also creating spaces for alchemy and for iteration within that festival. Is that sort of a difficult thing to balance? Is that intentional or does that sort of just happen because of the magic of the people involved?
2: I mean, with Art Crawl happening every month, a lot of that is natural to the space. But, you know, we have to come in sometimes as the bad guys and, you know, we have a different type of insurance, different type of safety plan, and sometimes we have to squash dangerous activities, which is my least favorite job. But otherwise, it's really, you know, about creating different spaces so that when those things happen, so the art zone, for example, is usually a bit quieter. It's usually a space for people to kind of not be in chaos, first of all, but sometimes different buskers will pop up there and have a really great response. Obviously, the stages are crazy for their own, you know, cause, but I think it's about creating a bunch of different spaces for different interests and different engagement levels. Family zone as well, the fashion zone, some really cool things have happened there, like pop-up stuff. So it's about all of the zones that I think we create that like invite different things in each area. You're not just like feel like you're at a packed, crazy loud concert in every area that you're in.
4: Yeah. Yeah. It was great. You see like see young people and you see people with like their small children and everybody's having an amazing time. And it's just it's such an interesting space where there's so many concurrent experiences happening together.
2: And the fashion and the costumes now, like people come in like dressed as all kinds of things or in really cool fashion or like in obviously we all know Lewis Mallard and he started at Supercrawl in the duck suit, but just like the cool things that you see walking by, I think it's a great weekend for people to just come out and do what they want to do.
3: You know, you hear the term label thrown around a lot, and you're gonna get a question that you probably answer every day. What does a label do?
2: Good question. We do label and we do management services, which gets even more confusing because some of the artists that we work with are both on our label and management clients, and then some are one or the other. So that makes it even more confusing.
3: Could you actually kind of parse those out a little bit for us?
2: Sure, yeah. So label is, we are usually licensing, but licensing or paying for a recording, and that's by like an album or EP or project basis. We're usually licensing for 5 years, for example. So we're sharing in the project with you for 5 years, marketing it, selling it, distributing it through our distribution partners, and setting up, you know, the release and basically the marketing of that. On the management side, your manager is the manager of your career. So whereas the label's revenues come from sale of the music and use of that licensed project, the manager is, you know, is helping with all aspects of your career, especially when you don't have other representatives. So they might be booking for you if you don't have an agent. They're obviously working with your label on the recording. They might be, I don't know, getting your name out there and working on those relationships and anything they can do to get you, you know, more gigs, more sales, more fans. They're kind of like overarching, filling in all the roles, and they're getting a percentage of everything you make as well. So when you're doing both, it's a really nice match because obviously we know that music revenues are, the sale of music is not the best right now. Streaming revenues are not what they were. And a lot of artists, especially local artists, do really well like offstage selling their physical music. But the management helps because, first of all, we can help with every aspect of the career and not worry about stepping on any toes. But also there's different revenues than that we can use to help the artist's career. So we're also getting our percentage of like their live shows, which can in turn like help their next project or, you know, everything.
3: This label, I believe, started with a band. Is that true?
2: Yeah. So the original owners of the label, Tim, Mark, and Sandy, were part of the band Tristan Psionic. And basically there's a really great Sonic Onion documentary that we did for the 25th anniversary. But basically, you know, they were like, if no one's going to sign us, we're going to put a community together ourselves. And they were working with other bands that they liked, and they created just like a community, and they would all like help each other put like CD or cassette packages together and make their promo. And then they started shopping it around. So when they would be touring with the band, they would stop into a record shop and be like, we're going to leave five of these here. We'll be back. And then, I mean, that's distribution. And then, you know, just started. And then they were working with a lot of like-minded bands and started the label. And like, I think very quickly we're really respected and envied by like nearby cities and communities that were like, wow, they kind of got it together and they've kind of, they're kind of working hard. But yeah, at the base of our company, it was always just like really, really hardworking people and love of music.
3: And for those listening, if you listen back to a previous episode, we talked to Catherine North. We, you know, we kind of got into the recording side of things. So once your song's recorded and edited, you would then, you know, a certain artist might join a label or get some sort of management to help them promote that music, get shows, do merch and all that. And I know that Sonic Onion, kind of in its like late 90s, was known as one of the physical music distributors for Canada. Is that accurate?
2: Yeah. Well, for smaller labels worldwide, but yeah, in Canada, one of the larger independent distributors. Yeah.
3: So my question for you, being that, you know, obviously late 90s, you know, CD and vinyl distribution was huge. How has I know you've kind of answered this question, but how has a label like Sonic Onion been able to pivot and survive through the changes in music distribution?
2: Yeah. It's funny because they still had probably not the full size that they had in the 90s, but part of the warehouse with the physical when I started and still had the distribution arm to the company. That kind of went and, you know, live events replaced that. But it really is, and you'll see a lot of music companies had to take quite a large pivot. Sonic Onion and, you know, the owners have always loved local artists and releasing local music, and especially music they were passionate about and they were fans of. So that, I feel like, is always going to continue. But as things shifted, really revenues really shifted live for artists as well. So bringing on the management piece as we lost the distribution arm to the company also helped because, again, we're supporting artists but getting some of the live revenue. Same with all live events, the festivals, the venues. Like, you really see a massive shift to live, but artists still need to make art and good music for any of that to work as well. But yeah, so I would say just a shift to live from selling physical.
4: Can you share any artist success stories that have worked with you or with Sonic Onion, either on the label or the management side or even through events?
2: Yeah. I mean, Tara Lightfoot has been an artist with us pretty much since I started. So I've watched a lot of her career take shape, and I think she's really built a great name for herself in Canada, in the Hamilton local music scene, but also, you know, in Canada and abroad. And it's been really cool to watch that. She's definitely, of her current roster, like the longest standing. You know, I've just been able to watch every step of her career happen and all of the amazing things she's been able to do. And I think Hamilton's always really happy when she comes home to do a show too, and she's played a lot of our festivals. So yeah, that's a really, really nice one, and she's a great friend to all of us.
3: Let's talk a little bit about careers here. For someone like yourself who went to school for it, you're currently still in school for it, getting your PhD. For someone who, you know, sees what you're doing, or maybe they don't even know that you're doing it, but they see events happening, or they know there's a label. You are a prime example of someone who, you know, you've manifested it, you're doing it. So what are some thoughts, some recommendations you might give to someone who's maybe a bit younger, who wants to maybe be in your shoes one day?
2: Yeah. I think, first of all, there's a lot of roles in the music industry that people don't even really realize exist. You know, they're sent from music rights organizations to venue workers and promoters and bookers and all kinds of stuff, whether you're a creative or you want to work on the industry side. And I think that a lot of people that we get, you know, that want to be interns or want to work with us, they have the same couple roles in their head. It's usually like PR, marketing, social media, which is great. And there's a lot of roles, especially if you're really, really good at it. There are a lot of roles in those areas. But I think like first just talking to people and really figuring out, you know, the types of roles, seeing if you can. I started as an intern and then volunteered for quite a while before I was, you know, a full-time employee. So not telling anyone to work for free when they shouldn't be, but getting in there, getting in the community, making people, you know, recognize your face and know your name. And if there are volunteer opportunities, taking them and just figuring out the roles and what you like and what you want to do and what kind of company you want to work for. Small companies, large companies, completely different in the music industry. So what you actually want to do. Spoke to someone who thought they wanted to be a tour manager and then figured out that, you know, that is just all travel and you're barely ever home. And, you know, some people, that really, really is their passion and some people hate it. So you might think what you might think you want to do is not what you end up doing. But yeah, I would just recommend figuring out the roles, talking to people. Most people will grab a coffee with you or take a little bit of a mentorship role if you, you know, actually have some thoughtful questions and some, you know, some meaningful things that you want to get out of it and you're not wasting their time. So just meeting as many people as you can. And it's all about who you know and it's all about your network in this industry. So building that as early as you can.
3: What are some ways that people can, I know you kind of already alluded to it, but maybe specifically ways that they could get to know people or maybe find volunteer opportunities?
2: Yeah. I mean, volunteer opportunities, the easiest is in like festivals, but no matter where you want to work in the music industry, you can meet anyone in the music industry probably at a festival or a live event because there's managers there, there's agents there, there's artists, there's event people, and any of the conferences. So like, I know we don't have CMW anymore. It's Departure now. If they're ever, you know, if they have volunteer roles, you're just getting a lot of the industry in one place. The other thing is just look for like networking events and other industry events. A lot of them that aren't even really billed as networking events could be like a holiday party or a showcase or a gathering. They are actually open to anyone who wants to come. And surprisingly, you see the same faces at all of them. So there's room for more people to be coming to this stuff. So I would say look in, you know, Hamilton and Toronto, as if you're in this area. We're doing some things through HMAD and Women in Music and some of the other groups in Hamilton that there's like opportunities, but there's tons of stuff in Toronto too. And just get to everything you can.
4: And building on that, are there certain skills or qualities that really have helped you be successful in your role?
2: I think from like an educational perspective, being in communications and writing well definitely helped because grant writing since the beginning was always quite a big piece of my job. But even when I was, you know, helping out with marketing or, you know, proposals or any other piece, basically even writing, you know, contracts or vendors or whatever, like really being a strong writer and having some communication skills in that respect really, really helped. Grant writing is another thing to like kind of get you in the industry. Everyone's looking for a grant writer. So learning that is a good tip. But yeah, and the other thing is just like, I'm out all the time. And I think networking is extremely important. And I think I got to a point where I was working really, really hard, working all the time, nonstop, all day and all night. But I was like, nobody knows me. Like when I say the company name, people are like, oh, yeah. But like nobody recognized my face and nobody recognized my name. And I was like, I got to get out to these things and I have to be the person that they see at all these events so that they start to recognize me. And now I've been lucky enough to be asked to speak at conferences and events like that. And I hope that I'm kind of building a more of a name for myself. But I think that becomes important as well in building your career because you can, you know, lock yourself in your room and write grants until 4 a.m. every day. And nobody would be the wiser unless you put yourself out there.
3: This is a question from the musician side of things. So maybe they want to work the label one day or they want an management or they want to, you know, play at one of your events or an event in general. What does it take to be a successful musician?
2: First of all, like locally, I feel like we have a pretty good finger on the pulse and we're aware of what's going on. And a lot of the time, I don't want to say opportunities will come to you when you're ready, but a lot of the time, you know, if you're putting yourself out there and you're networking and you're making sure people are aware of you, for performances, for example, the size of stage that you're ready to play will come. So if you've played our venues a number of times and we've seen you and it's been really great, you might be booked for like a smaller event somewhere, an outdoor opportunity, open street, something like that. And then eventually Supercrawl. And I think a lot of like what I tell artists is a little bit of patience does help really in that success and knowing that those opportunities will come if you're doing the right things. A lot of time there's like an urgency, like I need the biggest show now, or I need to be on the biggest stage now. And really like we're watching and there's a path that a lot of artists follow to get to those bigger opportunities. And it's the same with a label or a manager. You don't want someone who's going to hand you a deal on day one. Like we are a smaller company, so we do take longer to sign somebody because we don't have a huge roster anyways. But you do want a lot of back and forth. You do want to have like a dating period anyways. And you do want to make sure that we want to make sure it works for us, but you want to make sure it's going to work for you as well. And a deal, you know, a year down the line of us, you know, kind of feeling it out is going to be better for you than when you get in the first week, right? So I think patience and just like doing all the steps. And I hate the idea that like you can skip all the steps and like this is going to be like the social media post that sets it off, like do all that. But like that's not how it works. And most of the artists that you see that you're like, they blew up or, you know, they had something go viral, like they've also been working at it forever. And the thing that went viral was actually supported by a massive team that they built over the last 5 years. Like they are actually signed to a major. You just didn't know. So, yeah, I think patience and doing all the steps in between will eventually get you up the staircase versus like trying to jump or whatever.
3: Yeah. Yeah. You know, it's funny. I was at one of the networking events this week and patience came up there.
2: Yeah, if we tell you we're watching you and, you know, eventually you'll get booked for Supercrawl, you probably will. I think most of those things we've actually come through on, but it's like we're waiting until you're ready and we're waiting until you're a good fit. Maybe we're waiting for the right headliner that would actually give you a great opportunity to open for them or something. But trust that the industry members that you trust too and the community that you trust, don't trust them all. But if they seem supportive and seem like they're, you know, working for you, just trust that they're trying to get you the best opportunity for you as well.
4: Could you tell us who some of your favorite Hamilton artists are, past or present, that you'd like to share, or even maybe someone you'd like to hype who's upcoming?
2: I mean, I always say Jackie Washington. We already talked about him. but current artists, I mean, there's a lot of people doing really, really great things. I think there's a lot of people that I've been watching again for a number of years that are doing great things. KT and KP, K Triggs, also a great community member with 905 Fest, and he's just building everything. But I think they have a really cool thing that they're doing right now. And just like the whole community, obviously James Favron, Smoothie Lou, I'm like all my friends. But it feels like they're friends because I've watched them in the industry for so long and really build from what was a more scattered like hip hop community. And now I'm seeing them all like have careers that are taking a bit of shape. So it's really cool. Who am I forgetting? I'm probably forgetting everyone.
3: Everybody. You've forgotten everybody.
2: Everybody. But no, we have such a strong local community and so many people that are coming up. And I'm sure as soon as we turn these mics off, I'm going to be like, oh no, I have to apologize to that person for not mentioning them. But yeah, there's just so much.
4: And it must be so gratifying for you too, to see people come up and like have that success that you saw them early and they were talented, and just to sort of watch them go through the motions and then get there.
2: Yeah. Yeah, absolutely. And again, seeing them like want to play Supercrawl too, all three of those people have played Supercrawl, or seeing them, you know, at our venues, seeing like 500 local applications come in for Supercrawl, and every year like working towards booking more of those acts and feeling like we're, you know, almost getting there. But then there's new ones and that's great. But trying to just really give everyone opportunities. And I think we're lucky to have a lot of platforms to do that.
3: Lisa, is there anything else that you wanted to share? Anything that came to mind that we didn't touch on?
2: I think I think in Hamilton, and obviously with me pushing Fresh Up Fest as hard as I do, I think that we have a lot of, especially genre-based communities, but communities of different people that are really working hard and building. And I think it's important that we not only make space for all of that, but that people understand their role in building those communities. So I just talked about some up-and-coming, you know, hip-hop artists that are, they're really working in that community. But I think that it's really, really important that when you see something like that happening, that you do make an effort to, you know, make it to the shows, like their posts or listen to the song that they're releasing, because that is, the community is what makes it happen. And we hear a lot of the times, you know, they want, people want opportunities that we can provide, but everybody has a role in building that up for, we can do more if there's more people active as well. So I think it's important to see what people are trying to do and supporting them and realizing that, like, it could be a great show you really want to make it out to, and maybe you're a bit tired, push yourself to go. It's important. And it's important that there's audience and that there's people present at everything that we do. So please come out.
4: Yeah, support live music.
2: Support live music. Course.
3: Lisa, thank you so much for taking the time. For all you listening, thank you so much, and have yourselves a great day.
2: Thank you.
4: Thank you for listening to the Gritty History Podcast, brought to you by the City of Hamilton and Hamilton Civic Museums. 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
1: They're not very fun, to be honest. 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
1: A chef when I'm older. 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

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Either way, you're listening to CFMU at McMaster University in Hamilton, Ontario, playing a bunch of songs in this hour. Set recent stuff at the time of recording. And we heard Ida Sophia and Ghost Boy RJ, Incense is the name of the record, I believe, and Shock, the name of the track. And we're going to keep on going. This show's just about music today, so let's get going with Jacob Allen from Burnt Out Face. This is Coming Home.

Michelle, David, and the True Tones with Soul Woman on 93.3 CFMU FM in Hamilton, Ontario. Hey, folks, how's it going? My name's Jamie. I'm the program director here at CFMU and host of a couple of shows over the last, I don't even want to say it. I've been lingering around here. It's lingering for 40 years and, well, almost. My first show, I think, was a filler show where I played a lot of what was then not called alt country, but that's more or less what it was. And still here, playing stuff for you. Before Michelle David, we heard Jamie Anderson from The Curves Are Still There and A Different Kind of Blue. And we started off with Jacob Allen with Coming Home from the album Burnt Out Faced. Face, sorry. I could go back and correct that because I'm pre-recording this, but I'm not gonna. Anyway, let's keep going into a couple of local acts. My friend Alex Worms. Before that, though, we're gonna hear Lost Faculty and the title track off their album Temper on 93.3.

From the album Preservers of the Pearl, that was The Outfit with Unseeable Root. Before that, we heard Alex Worms and the Paranoid single that she put out in early to mid-2026. And we started off with Lost Faculty and an album that came out around the same time, I think. Temper is the name of the album and the track that we heard. You heard it on CFMU.ca, or possibly you're listening to the FM band. 93.3 on the FM dial is where we are found. Hope things are going well for you out there. My name is Jamie, and today is all about music, so let's keep playing music. Solia with Queen of Texas on 93.3.

An artist named Newly in this one-hour set of music, mixed music genre, notwithstanding, don't even care, was I Won't Talk Back. And before that, we heard Frozen Inertia from Remember the Exit Might Be Right Behind You, and a track called King of the Mountain, and we started off with Solya, the title track from the album Queen of Texas. Going to keep playing music and keep on going. Odd Marshall, the next artist up from the album Seconds. This is Take Me Anywhere on 93.3.

Coming to you from the lower level of the Student Center at McMaster University in Hamilton, Ontario. This is Jamie, and the show is... This is no show. This is just music. The Beans. And yeah, the track's called Shoot Do. Shadoo, I suppose. I don't know how you say it when you're just speaking it, but when you're singing it, it's Shoot Do. And they played the CFMU fundraiser show at the Corktown in 2026. Thanks, guys. That was appreciated. Shabaka from Of the Earth and A Future Untold. And the set was started off with Odd Marshall and Take Me Anywhere. And let's keep on going. We got another couple of songs, and then we'll wrap up the set. This is a local band. The album is called Somersaults. This is Death Crash on 93.3.

from their album Mongoose, that's The Thick with College California. And before that, we heard Death Crash from Somersaults with the title track. And now we're going to leave you with one more, Ray Spoon from Assigned Country Singer at Birth. That's a kind of a funny title. This is Hyper Country. 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

Hello, everybody. Welcome back to Mac Jazz Ain't Dead. I hope you all had a lovely reading week and a lovely week as well. To get started here, we don't have another interview this time. We will be hopefully starting next week. So I'm going to give you guys just a little bit more enjoyable jazz for the time being. So we're going to start off here with My Foolish Heart from the Bill Evans Trio off their album Waltz for Debbie.

All right, so that was My Foolish Heart from the Bill Evans Trio off of their album Waltz for Debbie. If you are just tuning in, this is Mac Jazz Ain't Dead on 93.3 CFMU. No interview tonight, so we're just going to be entertaining you with some nice jazz. Up next, we have the tune Nardis from the Joe Henderson Sextet off their album The Kicker.

All right. Welcome back to 93.3 CFMU. This is Mac Jazz Ain't Dead, and you just heard Nardis by the Joe Henderson Sextet off their album, The Kicker. Up next, we have Polka Dots and Moonbeams by Chet Baker off the album, The Art of the Ballad.

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1: 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The show is Mac Jazz Ain't Dead. My name is Sammy Masu, and I hope you can bear with me. This is my my audio guy's second day on the job. He happens to also be me. With that being said, that last track you heard was Polka Dots and Moonbeams by Chet Baker from the album The Art of the Ballad. Following that, we now have My One and Only Love from the album John Coltrane and Johnny Hartman by the artists John Coltrane and Johnny Hartman. Enjoy.

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1: 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At 7:30 p.m. in the St. Paul's United Community of Faith Church. So, this is the Nathaniel Dett Chorale / presentation by the Halton Music Project. The Nathaniel Dett Chorale brings together exceptional vocalists to honor the legacy of R. Nathaniel Dett, the pioneering African-Canadian composer and conductor. Experience the rich harmonies, stirring rhythms, and emotional depth that have made this ensemble a cornerstone of Canada's cultural landscape. Now, moving on, I wanted to let you know that that last song you heard was My One and Only Love by John Coltrane and Johnny Hartman off the album of the same name, and you are listening to Mac Jazz Ain't Dead on 93.3 CFMU. Up next, we have the tune Laura by Dexter Gordon off the album Sophisticated Giant. Enjoy.

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1: 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My name is Sammy, and that last tune you heard was Laura by Dexter Gordon off the album Sophisticated Giant. Up next, we have another John Coltrane tune, this time with Duke Ellington. This tune is In a Sentimental Mood off the album Duke Ellington and John Coltrane. Enjoy.

That tune was In a Sentimental Mood by Duke Ellington and John Coltrane. Now, I have a funny story to tell you about that one in particular. Duke Ellington and John Coltrane, the album, was actually the first vinyl record I ever bought. Now, I didn't really have a very good record player, so I remember a night in the 10th grade sitting there with my, I think, like $60 record player. It was cheaper than the actual record itself, I think. And I had a lot of trouble trying to get it not to skip. It's fun to see how things change in life, but I just wanted to sort of put that out there so that people know that while there will be record snobs in your life, they all had to start somewhere. Now I'm going to be playing a tune off the album Workin' by the Miles Davis Quintet. This tune is It Never Entered My Mind. Now you'll notice that this tune is probably one of the only documented instances of Miles Davis making what could be argued to be a mistake. But I like it anyways, because I think it adds a lot of character to it. See if you can hear it. Alright, this is 93.3 CFMU, and the show is Mac Jazz Ain't Dead. Enjoy.

All right, so that was the tune It Never Entered My Mind from the album Workin' by the Miles Davis Quintet. I like that tune quite a bit, if you haven't noticed. Up next, we have the tune Stardust off the album Stardust. This one is by John Coltrane. I know a couple of different people like to play Stardust, but I like this one the most, I think. Anyways, without further ado, here's Stardust on 93.3 CFMU. 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
1: Hey. 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
2: 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Sounds like...
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